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1: From the National Newsroom of the Canadian Press, I'm John Kennedy. A Toronto police officer who was fatally shot during a police raid earlier this month has been remembered as a much-loved, dedicated officer. Family members, his fellow officers, and officials gathered today for the funeral of Constable Mark Pinizzotto. His son Dominic says his father was his role model.
2: He inspired me, and I want to be the same man that he was when I grew up, like do the same job after my hockey career. My dad taught me the game I play a lot now. He taught me to go out every shift and work your hardest.
1: Pinizzotto was shot on June 11th while carrying out a search at a Toronto apartment building. The man accused of shooting the veteran officer was shot and injured by police and remains in hospital. An Alberta woman who went to high school with Montreal shooter Seth Hatfield is describing him as a quiet person. Kennedy Lohman says she went to high school with Hatfield in Lethbridge, Alberta, and they both graduated in 2019. Two officers were shot after Monday's shooting outside of a Montreal hotel. One was killed, along with a bystander, and the shooter died in the crossfire.
3: From what I remember, he was really quiet. He wasn't really one of the popular kids, I guess. He was more on, like, the quieter side. He was very kept in himself, from what I remember.
1: Quebec media have reported that Hatfield wrote a manifesto expressing hatred towards women and calling for additional violence. A new analysis says greenhouse gas intensity of the oil sands has declined for the 13th straight year. S&P Global Energy says the average emissions per barrel of marketable product has fallen by 31% since 2009. The biggest gains have been in mining operations, which have improved how they manage waste heat and maintenance. But the research firm says while emissions intensity is declining, absolute emissions have risen, but at a slower rate. A Michigan Democrat candidate for the U.S. Senate blames U.S. President Donald Trump for Canada's new bridge to Michigan not opening. Mallory McMorrow launched an ad today alleging Trump took money from a billionaire family that owns a competing bridge. Invitations had been sent out for a June 12th ribbon-cutting event at the Gordie Howe International Bridge, but it was canceled the day before. Prime Minister Mark Carney says it was paused at the request of the United States and no new opening date has been set. Meanwhile, the Prime Minister spoke with U.S. President Donald Trump today in advance of the NATO summit next month.
4: Carney's office has issued a one-sentence statement about today's call, but it doesn't say what the two leaders actually discussed. Turkey will host the annual summit of the military alliance July 7th to 8th in its capital, Ankara. The summit comes after Trump launched a costly war with Iran and as Ukraine gains momentum in holding back Russia's invasion. Turkish Foreign Minister Hakan Fidan will visit Canada Thursday and Friday ahead of the NATO summit. Carney and Trump also spoke to each other this month at the G7 summit in France, but they didn't have a formal meeting, and Carney has not always reported when he speaks with Trump. Dylan Robertson, The Canadian Press, Ottawa.
1: This is The Canadian Press. In sports, Qatar player Asim Madibo was given a 5-match ban for the tackle that broke the leg of Canadian midfielder Ismail Kone at the World Cup. Madibo was issued a straight red card for the incident during Canada's 6-0 victory over Qatar in Vancouver last Thursday. He was also visibly upset and apologized in person to Kone after the game. The ban is subject to appeal. The Toronto Blue Jays and Houston Astros close out a 3-game series tonight at the Rogers Centre. The Blue Jays missed their chance at their first winning record since early April when they surrendered a 2-run lead in the 9th inning en route to a 9-7 11-inning loss last night. Trey Yesavage is scheduled to start for the Jays. Montreal's Gabriel Diallo advanced to the quarterfinals of the Eastbourne Open Grass Court Tennis Tournament with a 6-7, 6-3, 6-2 over Argentina's Tomas Echeverry. He'll next face Britain's Jack Draper in the quarterfinal of this season. From the Canadian Press, I'm John Kennedy.
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This is pretty awesome. Keepsake Trading Cards has issued the Bon Jovi Keepsake Collection trading card set, and each relic card contains a genuine piece of an original Bon Jovi artifact, like stage-worn items and instruments used during concerts. We have Bon Jovi on the way right now with Criminal Mind. This is Gowan.

on your hands when the legendary Bootsy Collins is willing to make a contribution. Taking you back to 1990 with Be Light, Groove is in the Heart.

0: Doctor Strange Advance with Worlds Away. Drew Ferreira with you. And we were talking the other day about international soccer fans falling in love with ranch dressing while visiting the States for the World Cup. And of course, they want to take some home with them, but they've been running into issues with the TSA and their restrictions on liquids. But Kraft has a solution. They've announced plans to debut a limited edition Kraft TSA compliant ranch kit. So people won't have to worry about their salad dressing getting seized at the airport. 10 songs in a row with music from Journey, Bonnie Raitt, and The Cars coming up.
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The drive home continues with a talented and highly educated artist. Before hitting the road as a musician, Bonnie Raitt went to Harvard, majored in social relations and African studies. She actually had plans to move to Tanzania to help build a post-colonial government. Something to talk about as 10 Songs in a Row continues.

Here's Don't Stop Believin' from Journey, the very last song that we heard on HBO's The Sopranos. And speaking of HBO, it was 14 years ago today when The Newsroom premiered, starring Jeff Daniels. That was a great show. Drive Home with Drew Ferreira and The Cars, just what I needed.

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0: From the National Newsroom of the Canadian Press, I'm John Kennedy. An Air Canada flight to Halifax was diverted to Boston when the pilot had a medical issue mid-flight.
1: The airline says the pilot's medical issue forced the flight from Newark, New Jersey to Halifax to be diverted to Boston. Air Canada says the captain experienced the issue and was removed from the flight deck in accordance with safety protocols. The first officer took control of the plane and diverted the flight to Boston, where it landed safely. Air Canada says the captain has been taken for medical treatment in Boston, and work was underway to provide the 61 affected passengers with another way to Halifax. Jason White, The Canadian Press.
0: Family, friends, and fellow officers gathered in Toronto today to say goodbye to Constable Mark Pinizzotto after he was killed during a police raid earlier this month. The veteran officer was honored at a funeral service following a procession through city streets lined with saluting police officers. Toronto Police Chief Myron Demkew described Pinizzotto as a respected tactical officer who dedicated his career to serving others. Pinizzotto was killed after being shot during a June 11th police operation, and a 19-year-old suspect is currently charged with first-degree murder. Authorities are working to determine what led to the shooting in Montreal on Monday that claimed three lives. An officer, a man, and the suspected gunman were all killed in the incident. Investigators are reviewing reports that the suspect left behind writings outlining a range of personal grievances. And police are also examining whether the officers themselves or the nearby pornography company Pornhub were potential targets in the attack. Canadian fans have tasted defeat for the first time at the 2026 World Cup after a 2-1 loss to Switzerland. Canadian and longtime soccer fan Graham McMillan was at BC Place, dressed head-to-toe in red, white Canada merch. The 42-year-old calls the energy inside the stadium unbelievable and was pleased to learn that Canada would be moving on past the group stage.
2: We got to keep expectations realistic. Canada progressing at a World Cup through the group stages, scoring 6 goals in a game. I mean, this is a good tournament for us.
0: Today's match was the fourth match at BC Place, with the next game involving New Zealand and Belgium on Friday before a round of 32 knockout match on July 2nd, then a round of 16 knockout on July 7th. Meanwhile, the International Olympic Committee is aiming to select a host for the 2036 Summer Games in 2029. The timeline restores a more traditional bidding process after the recent Olympics were awarded years ahead of schedule. IOC President Christy Coventry has overhauled the selection system, promising greater transparency and competition for future games. Officials say more than 10 potential hosts have shown interest, with a shortlist expected to emerge sometime next year. This is the Canadian Press. In sports, Canada lost its final group stage game at the World Cup, but will still advance to the knockout stage for the first time. Ruben Vargas and Johan Manzambi scored early in the second half as Switzerland finished atop Group B with a 2-1 win over Canada in Vancouver. Canada will face the second-place team in Group A on Sunday in Los Angeles. A person with knowledge of the move tells the Associated Press that the Buffalo Sabres have agreed to a sign-and-trade deal in sending veteran forward Alex Tuck to the Washington Capitals. In order to make the trade, the Sabres signed Tuck to an 8-year, $84 million U.S. contract. The NBA draft continues tonight with the second round. The latter round produced a few game-changing players, including NBA MVP Jalen Brunson of the New York Knicks. The Toronto Raptors have the 50th overall pick tonight after selecting Allen Graves, 19th overall, in yesterday's first round. From the Canadian Press, I'm John Kennedy.
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0: Wait, what? 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
1: From the National Newsroom of the Canadian Press, I'm John Kennedy. An Air Canada flight heading to Halifax had to make an unscheduled landing in Boston after the captain suffered a medical problem mid-flight. The flight that departed from Newark, New Jersey, was being operated by regional carrier PAL Airlines, and the airline says the captain was removed from duty under safety procedures and the first officer assumed control of the aircraft. The plane touched down safely in Boston with 61 passengers aboard, where the captain then was taken for medical attention, while the airline is trying to find out other arrangements for the passengers. Two conservative MPs are leading a fundraising cruise to support LGBTQ plus refugees, saying it's a tangible way to advance the rights for gender and sexual minorities. Scott Aitchison is MP for Parry Sound Muskoka, a riding whose lakes are popular for cottagegoers. Last Friday, he announced a fundraiser boat cruise for Rainbow Railroad, an organization that helps resettle persecuted LGBTQ plus people from around the world into other countries.
2: We're all God's creatures, and we're all loved, and we all deserve to be loved, and we all deserve to feel safe and secure. And I believe that it's important for all of us to not to preach that, but to demonstrate that. And I think that that's an important way of making sure that we grow understanding and eliminate that fear that exists in the hearts of people.
1: LGBTQ plus activists have been critical of Tory leader Pierre Poilievre for not taking part in pride parades and for not opposing provincial policies that they say limit their rights. Family members and police officers, as well as public officials, gathered in Toronto for the funeral service of Constable Mark Pinizotto, who was fatally shot during a police raid earlier this month. Pinizotto's daughter, Daniela, says she never thought that her father would pass away so soon.
3: And the part that hurts me the most is that I won't get to experience hugging you again or holding your hand again. Although I used to get embarrassed to hold your hand in public, I would do anything to do it one last time. It's so hard to say goodbye to everything, and for me, my everything was my dad.
1: Hundreds of people paid tribute to Pinizotto at the Toronto Congress Center as pictures of him with family and friends flashed across screens throughout the venue. A new report says homes valued under $500,000 are taking up a larger share of Ontario's real estate landscape, led by a shift in the condo market.
4: New data released by the Municipal Property Assessment Corporation shows those lower-valued homes now account for nearly 24% of Ontario's real estate market, up from 17% in 2022. Despite that improvement, the report notes the share of homes priced below $500,000 is still well below that of a decade ago when they made up 67%. Condos account for much of the recent uptick in affordability. Nearly half of that housing segment is valued under $500,000 this year, up from 24% just 4 years ago. Michelle Zedekian, The Canadian Press.
1: This is The Canadian Press. In sports, Qatar player Asim Madibo was given a 5-match ban for the tackle that broke the leg of Canadian midfielder Ismail Kone at the World Cup. Madibo was issued a straight red card for the incident during Canada's 6-0 victory over Qatar in Vancouver last Thursday. He was also visibly upset and apologized in person to Kone after the game. The ban is subject to appeal. The Toronto Blue Jays and Houston Astros close out a 3-game series tonight at the Rogers Centre. The Blue Jays missed their chance at their first winning record since early April when they surrendered a 2-run lead in the 9th inning en route to a 9-7 11-inning loss last night. Trey Yesavage is scheduled to start for the Jays. Montreal's Gabriel Diallo advanced to the quarterfinals of the Eastbourne Open Grass Court Tennis Tournament with a 6-7, 6-3, 6-2 over Argentina's Tomas Echeverry. He'll next face Britain's Jack Draper in the quarterfinal of this season. From the Canadian Press, I'm John Kennedy.
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having a fantastic Wednesday night. What's going on? It's Phyllis. Thanks for hanging out. I've got Billy Joel coming up this hour, Blondie, and I'll play Elton John this hour too. Right now it's Stevie Wonder and I Wish. 70s at 7.

It was on this date back in 1992. Billy Joel finally graduated high school at the age of 43, supposed to graduate 25 years earlier. But he was too busy being a big shot musician.

0: 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It's the 70s at 7.
1: 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You broke my heart.
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0: 70s at 7. Hey, what's going on? It's Phyllis. Do you have a code word for when you want to have a little one-on-one with your partner, but you have kids around? And you're like, hey, let's go upstairs and fold laundry. And folding laundry is code for doing something way more fun. Well, I saw this episode of, there's a reality show called Love Island USA. It's one of my guilty pleasures. And in the episode, they recently introduced the world to a new code word for that to the contestants who are trying not to be, I guess, as vulgar, and called it French fries. Yeah, so they said I was definitely getting some good French fries, feeling good. So French fries has now become an official code word for lovemaking.
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I used to watch this show as a kid, The Magic School Bus. Remember watching that? Well, a live-action Magic School Bus movie is officially in the works, so your kids or grandkids can watch that. Here's The Police and Roxanne, 70s at 7.

Japan posted its annual ninja exam. Yeah, this is a real thing, and anyone can become a ninja if they pass. Over 130 people who were clearly a little bit bored signed up to challenge themselves and live out their dreams of being a ninja.

0: From the National Newsroom of the Canadian Press, I'm John Kennedy. A packed passenger plane was forced to make an emergency landing at Boston's Logan Airport instead of its destination of Halifax after one of the pilots suffered a medical emergency mid-flight. ABC's transportation correspondent Gio Benitez has the details.
1: Rodney McDonald, among 61 passengers on the Air Canada flight from Newark International to Halifax, Nova Scotia.
2: The plane started swerving violently,
1: making that emergency landing in Boston.
2: Within a few moments, one of the flight attendants entered the cockpit. He was dragging one of the pilots out of the cockpit.
1: McDonald says the pilot appeared to have a seizure. He and other passengers jumping in to help the crew.
2: Worked to get him under control.
1: The co-pilot taking over, diverting the plane to Boston, where the plane landed safely.
0: Air Canada says it will be arranging onward travel for all affected customers. Work to deepen parts of the Burrard Inlet is expected to begin this fall after federal approvals were secured for the project. The Vancouver Fraser Port Authority says dredging near the Second Narrows Bridge will allow oil tankers to leave more fully loaded. Supporters say the project will improve efficiency for ships that use the expanded Trans Mountain Pipeline Terminal. The Port Authority says environmental safeguards and monitoring requirements will be in place throughout construction, but critics warn the work could disturb sensitive marine habitats and contaminated sediments. Police agencies across the country are involved in the investigation to understand what might have motivated the deadly shooting attack in Montreal on Monday. The attack left a police officer dead, a civilian killed, and the gunman was also killed in the crossfire. Authorities are examining a manifesto reportedly linked to the suspect and are looking into whether police or the nearby Pornhub offices were specific targets. Pornhub's parent company, ALO, says it's cooperating with investigators and will not speculate on motive. The Yukon government is calling on federal regulators to step in over what it describes as ongoing problems with cell phone coverage across the territory. Letters to Bell Canada, the CRTC, and Industry Minister Melanie Joly cite dropped calls, service outages, and major coverage gaps along highways in remote areas. Territorial officials say unreliable wireless service is a public safety concern, affecting emergency response, travel, and economic activity. Meanwhile, three earthquakes have struck multiple locations around the globe in a 24-hour period. In Japan, shaking was felt after a preliminary magnitude 6.9 sent tremors to the country's coastal communities during rush hour. North Carolina experienced a 5.6 magnitude quake, but Venezuela got the worst of it. ABC's Melissa Adon has more.
3: A devastating images coming in from Venezuela following a massive earthquake that struck while many were home celebrating a public holiday. There are videos of collapsed buildings in Venezuela's capital city of Caracas as emergency crews helped to get the injured to the hospital. The U.S. Geological Survey saying the epicenter was located along the country's Caribbean coast.
0: This is the Canadian Press. In sports, Canada's soccer team is in limbo as it waits to find out who its opponent will be in the knockout stage of the World Cup after a 2-1 loss to Switzerland in Vancouver. The Canadians finished second in their group and will meet the second-place team in Group A on Sunday in Los Angeles. Qatar player Asim Madibo is being slapped with a 5-match ban for the tackle that broke the leg of Canadian midfielder Ismail Kone in the World Cup. Madibo was issued a red card during Canada's 6-0 win over Qatar last week. The Toronto Blue Jays drop a second straight game to the Houston Astros in a 3-1 loss. The Astros scored the tie-breaking run in the eighth inning on an error when pitcher Jeff Hoffman's pickup attempt went wide of the third base. Jeremy Pena also added an RBI single in the ninth. Nathan Lukes hit a solo home run for Toronto in the first inning. From the Canadian Press, I'm John Kennedy.
4: From the sounds of sanctuary at the BC Wildlife Park to the call of bald eagles standing watch over Peterson Creek. That's Kamloops, and so are we. 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

0: 70s, 80s, 90s. Hey, it's Phyllis. Hey, who's this?
1: Hello, this is Deborah.
0: Hi.
1: I love the idea of having requests, and so my add-in is Running Up That Hill by Kate Bush.

celebrate the 30th anniversary of her Diamond Certified self-titled debut album, Amanda Marshall going on tour as she announced the Dirty 30 tour across Canada. All starts in November. Bruce Springsteen is Dancing in the Dark.

0: 70s, 80s, 90s. Hey, it's Phyllis. Remember when Oprah had her talk show? I used to watch that show all the time. Well, she had Whitney Houston on at one point when Whitney wasn't her healthiest. She had a relapse. And she fell off the stage, and well, here's what happened.
1: Even though the audience was there and the audience had cameras, I begged them not to put those pictures out because it would ruin her life, and they did not.
0: So you're telling me the audience has pictures, maybe videos of this moment, and not one person leaked it? There has to be more to the story. Maybe on their way out, I feel like security took everyone's phone and deleted the footage, and Oprah doesn't know that, because how could not one person not leak that?
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0: Is your pet scared of anything? I'm not too sure why, but my four-month-old puppy is scared of our trash can. When he goes near it, he has to run past it really quickly to get to the door. Or if I'm going near the trash can, he will bark almost as if he's trying to warn me. Like, buddy, relax. It's just a trash can. What are you doing? Sarah, your cat is scared of what?
1: Bear with me because this sounds weird, but it's just a chunk of drywall. But not any chunk of drywall. It has to be this chunk of drywall.

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0: From the National Newsroom of the Canadian Press, I'm John Kennedy. A Toronto police officer who was fatally shot during a police raid earlier this month has been remembered as a much-loved, dedicated officer. Family members, his fellow officers, and officials gathered today for the funeral of Constable Mark Pinizzotto. His son Dominic says his father was his role model.
1: He inspired me, and I want to be the same man that he was when I grew up. Like, do the same job after my hockey career. My dad taught me the game I play a lot now. He taught me to go out every shift and work your hardest.
0: Pinizzotto was shot on June 11th while carrying out a search at a Toronto apartment building. The man accused of shooting the veteran officer was shot and injured by police and remains in hospital. An Alberta woman who went to high school with Montreal shooter Seth Hatfield is describing him as a quiet person. Kennedy Lohman says she went to high school with Hatfield in Lethbridge, Alberta, and they both graduated in 2019. Two officers were shot after Monday's shooting outside of a Montreal hotel. One was killed, along with a bystander, and the shooter died in the crossfire.
2: From what I remember, he was really quiet. He wasn't really one of the popular kids, I guess. He was more on, like, the quieter side. He was very kept to himself, from what I remember.
0: Quebec media have reported that Hatfield wrote a manifesto expressing hatred towards women and calling for additional violence. A new analysis says greenhouse gas intensity of the oil sands has declined for the 13th straight year. S&P Global Energy says the average emissions per barrel of marketable product has fallen by 31% since 2009. The biggest gains have been in mining operations, which have improved how they manage waste heat and maintenance. But the research firm says while emissions intensity is declining, absolute emissions have risen, but at a slower rate. A Michigan Democrat candidate for the U.S. Senate blames U.S. President Donald Trump for Canada's new bridge to Michigan not opening. Mallory McMorrow launched an ad today alleging Trump took money from a billionaire family that owns a competing bridge. Invitations had been sent out for a June 12th ribbon-cutting event at the Gordie Howe International Bridge, but it was canceled the day before. Prime Minister Mark Carney says it was paused at the request of the United States and no new opening date has been set. Meanwhile, the Prime Minister spoke with U.S. President Donald Trump today in advance of the NATO summit next month.
3: Carney's office has issued a one-sentence statement about today's call, but it doesn't say what the two leaders actually discussed. Turkey will host the annual summit of the military alliance July 7th to 8th in its capital, Ankara. The summit comes after Trump launched a costly war with Iran and as Ukraine gains momentum in holding back Russia's invasion. Turkish Foreign Minister Hakan Fidan will visit Canada Thursday and Friday ahead of the NATO summit. Carney and Trump also spoke to each other this month at the G7 summit in France, but they didn't have a formal meeting, and Carney has not always reported when he speaks with Trump. Dylan Robertson, The Canadian Press, Ottawa.
0: This is The Canadian Press. In sports, Canada's soccer team is in limbo as it waits to find out who its opponent will be in the knockout stage of the World Cup after a 2-1 loss to Switzerland in Vancouver. The Canadians finished second in their group and will meet the second place team in Group A on Sunday in Los Angeles. Qatar player Asim Madibo is being slapped with a 5-match ban for the tackle that broke the leg of Canadian midfielder Ismail Kone in the World Cup. Madibo was issued a red card during Canada's 6-0 win over Qatar last week. The Toronto Blue Jays drop a second straight game to the Houston Astros in a 3-1 loss. The Astros scored the tie-breaking run in the 8th inning on an error when pitcher Jeff Hoffman's pickup attempt went wide of the third base. Jeremy Pena also added an RBI single in the 9th. Nathan Lukes hit a solo home run for Toronto in the first inning. From the Canadian Press, I'm John Kennedy.
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0: 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To say, I love you.
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Is that a shoulder shimmy you just did to that song on Radio NL? Nice. Very nice. Subtle, but nice.

0: Neil Young, Rocky in the Free World, 70s, 80s, 90s. Neil Young is giving fans a look at his 2025 Love Earth tour with the Chrome Hearts. He posted an hour-long concert movie. And this movie, which is available for free, was directed by his wife. So if you want to watch it, a free hour-long concert movie, it's on Neil Young's Archives website.
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I pulled out 27 bags of bananas out of my freezer last night. You know when you have a ripe banana that's too ripe to eat, don't want to put in a smoothie, don't want to throw it out, so you freeze it. You tell yourself, oh, you're going to make banana bread with it. Yeah, I told myself that too many times, and look what happened. 27 bags of frozen bananas.

Have you seen the trailer yet for Nimrods? Green Day's new movie? I saw it a few weeks ago. The movie comes out August 14th. It's a Green Day comedy. Sounds good. Keep on loving you.

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0: from the National Newsroom of the Canadian Press, I'm John Kennedy. An Air Canada flight heading to Halifax had to make an unscheduled landing in Boston after the captain suffered a medical problem mid-flight. The flight that departed from Newark, New Jersey, was being operated by regional carrier PAL Airlines, and the airline says the captain was removed from duty under safety procedures and the first officer assumed control of the aircraft. The plane touched down safely in Boston with 61 passengers aboard, where the captain then was taken for medical attention, while the airline is trying to find out other arrangements for the passengers. Two conservative MPs are leading a fundraising cruise to support LGBTQ plus refugees, saying it's a tangible way to advance the rights for gender and sexual minorities. Scott Aitchison is MP for Parry Sound Muskoka, a riding whose lakes are popular for cottagegoers. Last Friday, he announced a fundraiser boat cruise for Rainbow Railroad, an organization that helps resettle persecuted LGBTQ plus people from around the world into other countries.
1: We're all God's creatures, and we're all loved, and we all deserve to be loved, and we all deserve to feel safe and secure. And I believe that it's important for all of us to not to preach that, but to demonstrate that. And I think that that's an important way of making sure that we grow understanding and eliminate that fear that exists in the hearts of people.
0: LGBTQ plus activists have been critical of Tory leader Pierre Poilievre for not taking part in pride parades and for not opposing provincial policies that they say limit their rights. Family members and police officers, as well as public officials, gathered in Toronto for the funeral service of Constable Mark Pinizzotto, who was fatally shot during a police raid earlier this month. Pinizzotto's daughter, Daniela, says she never thought that her father would pass away so soon.
2: And the part that hurts me the most is that I won't get to experience hugging you again or holding your hand again. Although I used to get embarrassed to hold your hand in public, I would do anything to do it one last time. It's so hard to say goodbye to your everything, and for me, my everything was my dad.
0: Hundreds of people paid tribute to Pinizzotto at the Toronto Congress Centre as pictures of him with family and friends flashed across screens throughout the venue. A new report says homes valued under $500,000 are taking up a larger share of Ontario's real estate landscape, led by a shift in the condo market.
3: New data released by the Municipal Property Assessment Corporation shows those lower-valued homes now account for nearly 24% of Ontario's real estate market, up from 17% in 2022. Despite that improvement, the report notes the share of homes priced below $500,000 is still well below that of a decade ago when they made up 67%. Condos account for much of the recent uptick in affordability. Nearly half of that housing segment is valued under $500,000 this year, up from 24% just 4 years ago. Michelle Zedekian, The Canadian Press.
0: This is The Canadian Press. In sports, Canada will face South Africa in the knockout stage of the FIFA World Cup. South Africa upset South Korea 1-0 in Mexico City, finishing second in Group A. Canada was the runner-up in Group B and will take on the South Africans on Sunday in Los Angeles. The Toronto Raptors take Arizona guard Jaden Bradley, 50th overall in the NBA draft. The 22-year-old averaged 13.3 points, 4.4 assists, and 3.4 rebounds in his senior year at Arizona. The Raptors took the 19-year-old forward Allen Graves with their first pick at the 19th in yesterday's first round. The Buffalo Sabres have sent Alex Tuch to the Washington Capitals in a sign-and-trade deal, giving the veteran forward his desired long-term contract. Buffalo gets something in return for a player the team anticipated losing in free agency. In return, the Sabres acquired 31-year-old center David Kampf and a third-round pick in the 2027 draft. From the Canadian Press, I'm John Kennedy.
4: From your Blazers snatching an extra point in overtime to a game-winning shot in front of your house. That's Kamloops, and so are we. 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

Hey, bet you didn't know. The fake money they used in Rush Hour 2 looked so real that some of the extras tried to spend it, and the Secret Service wound up raiding the prop company that made it, seizing the money and accusing the company of counterfeiting. And Ernest Hemingway set a world record for fishing in 1938 by catching 7 marlins in one day. I know, right? The more you know.

Variety put together a list of the best comedy movies of all time. We'll see if your favorites made the list here. We'll talk more about this coming up in a few songs. Right now, it's Genesis and Invisible Touch.

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0: You two with Mysterious Ways, 70s, 80s, 90s. Variety put together a list of the best comedy movies of all time. So on here you have Groundhog Day made the list, Duck Soup, Fargo, The Great Dictator, Annie Hall, Some Like It Hot. But at number one, according to them, the best comedy movie of all time goes to The Naked Gun from the Files of Police Squad. And that one came out in, 1988? According to them, that's the best comedy movie of all time.
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0: From the National Newsroom of the Canadian Press, I'm Hannah Stolz. Powerful back-to-back earthquakes struck Venezuela last night, forcing the country to declare a state of emergency. There are at least 32 people dead and 700 injured. Officials say the magnitude 7.2 and 7.5 quakes damaged buildings, disrupted services, and forced people into the streets across several regions. The country's main international airport was shut down, and schools in some areas are being turned into shelters. The tremors were felt across much of the region, prompting offers of assistance from countries throughout the Americas. Investigators are still working to determine what led to a deadly shooting in Montreal this week that left three people dead. Among those killed Monday were Montreal police officer Mohamed Lamine Benradouan, civilian bystander Michel Mizrani, and the alleged gunman. Authorities are reviewing the manifesto believed to be linked to the 25-year-old suspect as they examine whether police or other targets were singled out. Investigations by Quebec's police watchdog and the provincial police force are also underway. An Air Canada flight heading to Halifax was diverted after the captain suffered a medical issue mid-flight. The aircraft left Newark on Wednesday afternoon with 61 passengers on board. Air Canada says the first officer took control of the flight. The plane landed in Boston, and the airline says the captain was taken for medical treatment. Air Canada says alternate travel arrangements are being made for passengers. A new report says the backlog of available spots in long-term care facilities and home care programs is helping drive up ER wait times. The Canadian Institute for Health Information says patients who could be discharged to these facilities end up waiting an average of 24 days in hospital inpatient units. Patients who need to be admitted and are waiting for a bed are then stuck waiting in the emergency department. From April 2024 to March 2025, half of admitted patients waited in the ER for more than 16 hours, and a tenth waited for more than 2 days. A record-breaking heat wave in Europe has several countries issuing a red extreme heat warning. ABC meteorologist Lee Goldberg tells us why this is particularly challenging for much of the continent.
1: Much of Europe in the grips of a brutal heat wave, where many homes and businesses have no air conditioning. France reporting its hottest day on record, Paris hitting 105 degrees. Hundreds escaping the heat in local waterways. That punishing heat dome also causing power outages, disrupting train service, and shutting down schools across Europe.
0: A study in 2023 found that Paris had the highest risk of heat-related deaths out of the 30 European capitals examined. And Detroit Lions player Terrion Arnold was arrested in connection to a Florida kidnapping and robbery. He's being accused as the primary conspirator, where three men in their late teens were held at gunpoint, battered, and pistol-whipped in February in Tampa. This is the Canadian Press. In sports, Canada's soccer team is in limbo as it waits to find out who its opponent will be in the knockout stage of the World Cup after a 2-1 loss to Switzerland in Vancouver. The Canadians finished second in their group and will meet the second-place team in Group A on Sunday in Los Angeles. Canadian men's coach Jesse Marsh says he used the possibility that Alphonso Davies would play in a World Cup match against Switzerland as a decoy, so the Swiss would have to prepare for the star back. Davies was on the bench, but didn't play. The Toronto Blue Jays drop a second straight game to the Houston Astros in a 3-1 loss. The Astros scored the tie-breaking run in the eighth inning. Nathan Lukes hit a solo home run for Toronto in the first. And the Toronto Raptors take Arizona guard Jaden Bradley 50th overall in the NBA draft. The Raptors took 19-year-old forward Allen Graves in their first pick at 19th in yesterday's first round. From the Canadian Press, I'm Hannah Stolz.
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Ozzy Osbourne's exhibit is getting a new piece of memorabilia. The Birmingham Museum of Art Gallery has announced that Ozzy's black gothic style throne will be available at the exhibits on July 1st.

0: 70s, 80s, 90s. Hey, what's going on? It's Phyllis. If you have kids or anyone super young around you, let me know if they do this. Because my friend's daughter and my little sister both do this. They will watch a full movie on their phone. Yes, my little sister was in the living room on her phone watching a full movie when the TV is right there. And she's like, I always watch movies on my phone. My friend's sister, who is about, I think she's about 9 or 10, does the same thing. The only time I'll watch a movie or show on my phone is when I'm traveling. You know, on the plane, train, it's the only option. But if I'm at home, the TV is right there. No, I'm not going to use my phone. Give me the big screen.
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You know, we're getting another The Blair Witch Project. Yeah, Lionsgate has scheduled a remake for this one. It comes out next year, September 24th. Here's Aerosmith.

Friends, Nova Hearts, 70s, 80s, 90s. Hey, it's Phyllis. I am heading out of here. Thank you so much for hanging out. Enjoy the rest of your night. Back again tomorrow. Keep you company on your Thursday.

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1: From the national newsroom of the Canadian Press, I'm Hannah Stolz. Venezuela is reeling after 32 people were killed and 700 were injured in powerful twin earthquakes. Venezuela's president declared a nationwide state of emergency and says there was severe damage in the capital Caracas and other areas. U.S. President Donald Trump says their country stands ready, willing, and able to help. Police continue to investigate the background and possible motives of the man accused in Monday's deadly Montreal shooting. Officer Mohamed Lamin Benradwan, bystander Michelle Mizrani, and alleged gunman Seth Hatfield were killed. Authorities are reviewing a manifesto and the suspect's online activity. Experts warn against drawing conclusions before investigators complete their work and urge people to not share graphic photos and videos from the attack. An Air Canada flight heading to Halifax was diverted after the captain suffered a medical issue mid-flight. The aircraft left Newark on Wednesday afternoon with 61 passengers on board. Air Canada says the first officer took control of the flight when the issue happened. The plane then landed in Boston, and the airline says that the captain was taken for medical treatment. Federal approvals have cleared the way for dredging work in Burrard Inlet aimed at helping oil tankers leave with fuller loads. The Vancouver-Fraser Port Authority says excavation near the Second Narrows Crossing will begin in September. Officials say the project will support vessels serving the Trans Mountain Pipeline without increasing tanker size or traffic. The work comes with dozens of environmental conditions, including protections for fish habitat and marine life. Environmental groups argue the dredging could disturb contaminated sediment and damage recovering ecosystems in the waterway. A closed-door meeting between U.S. President Donald Trump and Senate Republicans turned heated after Senator Bill Cassidy challenged the administration's handling of the Iran conflict. Cassidy says he pressed Trump for more information about the mission and questioned why its objectives have not yet been met. The Louisiana senator said the exchange grew tense and both men started shouting.
2: I stood and said, "You have not told the American people what's going on."
1: Cassidy received a White House briefing on Iran's hours afterward and subsequently voted against a renewed effort to limit military action. A new poll shows 10% of Americans have either personally or known someone that lost money or personal information to scams. The survey conducted by Gallup and the Stop Scams Alliance found many victims didn't report the scam because they didn't think it would make a difference in getting their money back. Instead, victims are much likelier to reach out to financial institutions than the federal government or local law enforcement. This is the Canadian Press. In sports, Canada faces South Africa on Sunday in Los Angeles in the round of 32 at the World Cup. South Africa was a surprise 1-0 winner over South Korea to finish second in Group A. Canada fell 2-1 to Switzerland in Vancouver to rank second in Group B. Both Canada and South Africa have reached the World Cup's knockout stage for the first time. Fans at Mexico's final World Cup group stage win over Czechia chanted a slur that previously led to fines against the country's soccer federation. This chant has cost Mexico hundreds of thousands of dollars in fines from FIFA. It became popular about 25 years ago and is used to intimidate goalkeepers. Despite efforts by the Mexican Soccer Federation to stop it, the chant has persisted through several World Cups. And the Toronto Blue Jays open a four-game homestand against the Texas Rangers after losing 2 of 3 to the Houston Astros at Rogers Center. The Jays are 9.5 games back of the New York Yankees atop the American League East. From the Canadian Press, I'm Hannah Stolz.
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1: From the National Newsroom of the Canadian Press, I'm Hannah Stoles. Venezuela's acting president says the powerful back-to-back earthquakes that struck her country yesterday evening killed at least 32 people and injured at least 700. Delcy Rodriguez warns that the toll is expected to rise as rescuers search collapsed buildings and emergency crews reach devastated areas. The 7.2 and 7.5 magnitude earthquakes are among the strongest to strike Venezuela in more than a century. Police say the online activity of the accused Montreal shooter suggests he used to watch videos about weapons, the outdoors, and a tangle of conspiracy theories. The motives of 25-year-old Seth Hatfield from Lethbridge, Alberta, are still unclear, and experts warn against drawing conclusions. People are also asked to stop sharing online images of Monday's shooting outside a Montreal hotel. Three people were killed: a police officer, a bystander, and the gunman. A new report says wait times at emergency departments across the country are made longer by lack of available spots in long-term care facilities and home care programs. From April 2024 to March 2025, half of admitted patients waited in the ER for more than 16 hours. The report says older adults and people with chronic conditions are often in the emergency department the longest. The Canadian Institute for Health Information says patients who could be discharged to other care facilities wait an average of 24 days in hospital, and they prevent people in the ER from accessing a bed. A Liberian oil tanker made its way out of the Strait of Hormuz Thursday, despite threats to shipping from Iran's paramilitary Revolutionary Guard. The tanker took a new route, which has been promoted by a UN maritime agency. Officials from the Revolutionary Guard gave a warning that the only authorized route is the one declared by the Islamic Republic of Iran. Canada fans have tasted defeat for the first time at the 2026 World Cup after a 2-1 loss to Switzerland. Canadian and longtime soccer fan Graham McMillan was at BC Place dressed head-to-toe in red and white Canada merch. The 42-year-old calls the energy inside the stadium unbelievable and was pleased to learn Canada would be moving on past the group stage.
2: We got to keep expectations realistic. Canada progressing at a World Cup through the group stages, scoring 6 goals in a game. I mean, this is a good tournament for us.
1: The match was the fourth match at BC Place, with the next game involving New Zealand and Belgium on Friday, before the round of 32 knockout match on July 2nd, and then a round of 16 knockout on July 7th. This is the Canadian Press. In sports, Canada's soccer team faces South Africa in the knockout stage of the World Cup after their 2-1 loss to Switzerland in Vancouver. South Africa was a surprise 1-0 winner over South Korea to finish second in Group A. The two teams will meet on Sunday in Los Angeles. Canadian men's soccer team coach Jesse Marsh says he used the possibility that Alphonso Davies would play in a World Cup match against Switzerland as a decoy so the Swiss would have to prepare for the star back. Davies was on the bench, but didn't play. The Toronto Blue Jays drop a second straight game to the Houston Astros in a 3-1 loss. The Astros scored the tie-breaking run in the 8th inning. Nathan Lukes hit a solo home run for Toronto in the first. And the Toronto Raptors take the Arizona guard Jaden Bradley 50th overall in the NBA draft. The Raptors took 19-year-old forward Allen Graves with their first pick at 19th in yesterday's first round. From the Canadian Press, I'm Hannah Stoles.
0: From the bustle of vendors at the Kamloops Farmers Market to the cheers of a goal scored at Hillside Stadium, that's Kamloops, and so are we. 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
1: From the National Newsroom of the Canadian Press, I'm Hannah Stolz. Venezuela is reeling after powerful twin earthquakes killed at least 32 people. Acting President Delcy Rodriguez says they expect that toll to rise as rescuers search for victims. The country's main international airport was shut down, and schools in some areas are being turned into shelters. A prominent gun control advocacy group is repeating its call for an immediate end to new sales of SKS rifles after the Montreal shooting. Images online appear to show an SKS at the shooting scene, though police have not identified the type of gun used to kill a Montreal police officer and civilian bystander. Since May of 2020, Ottawa has outlawed about 2,500 types of firearms, but haven't banned the SKS, which is commonly used in Indigenous communities to hunt for food. Ottawa says it's carrying out a broad review of Canada's firearms classification regime, and that will include consultation with these communities. The Canadian dollar has steadily fallen over the past several weeks to trade around the 70 cents U.S. mark, down about 4 cents since May. Carl Shimoda, who leads Corpay's currency research group, says the U.S. dollar has been crushing all its global rivals as the AI boom attracts more investment. It's expected the loonie will continue to weaken over the next couple of months before it finally starts recovering. News and cultural industry groups want Ottawa to take a stand on how AI systems use copyrighted content.
2: They want the government to state it will not introduce an exemption to the law allowing the use of copyrighted content to train AI platforms. The call comes after the Liberal government released its long-awaited national AI strategy earlier this month. Questions and lawsuits have swirled for years around AI systems' unauthorized use of copyrighted content, but Ottawa's strategy failed to address the issue. The CEO of News Media Canada says that's troubling to news publishers. Diana Musina, The Canadian Press.
1: A group of economists is raising the alarm about what they call a data quality crisis in Canada. Desjardins says in a new report today that the Data Statistics Canada reports is less reliable than usual and subject to bigger revisions. Deputy Chief Economist Randall Bartlett says he's worried data collection could get worse as the federal government pressures the agency to find cost savings in the coming years.
3: For me, it comes down to prioritizing not necessarily just finding savings at Statistics Canada, but ensuring that they have adequate resources, tools, and direction to ensure that they're being efficient, but providing the best possible output that they can.
1: A spokesperson for StatCan says it's normal to expect volatile data in periods of economic upheaval, but adds those fluctuations should smooth over time. This is the Canadian Press. In sports, Canada faces South Africa on Sunday in Los Angeles in the round of 32 at the World Cup. South Africa was a surprise 1-0 winner over South Korea to finish second in Group A. Canada fell 2-1 to Switzerland in Vancouver to rank second in Group B. Both Canada and South Africa have reached the World Cup's knockout stage for the first time. Fans at Mexico's final World Cup group stage win over Czechia chanted a slur that previously led to fines against the country's soccer federation. This chant has cost Mexico hundreds of thousands of dollars in fines from FIFA. It became popular about 25 years ago and is used to intimidate goalkeepers. Despite efforts by the Mexican Soccer Federation to stop it, the chant has persisted through several World Cups. And the Toronto Blue Jays open a 4-game homestand against the Texas Rangers after losing 2 of 3 to the Houston Astros at Rogers Centre. The Jays are 9.5 games back of the New York Yankees atop the American League East. From the Canadian Press, I'm Hannah Stolz.
0: From the swoosh of freshly tuned skis slicing powder down Sun Peaks to a distant buzz of a water skier slicing through Kamloops Lake. That's Kamloops, and so are we. 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

sounds of sanctuary at the BC Wildlife Park to the call of bald eagles standing watch over Peterson Creek. That's Kamloops, and so are we. 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
1: From the National Newsroom of the Canadian Press, I'm Hannah Stoles. Powerful earthquakes that struck Venezuela in quick succession last night killed at least 32 people and injured 700 others. ABC's Sophie Flay has more.
2: Concern about aftershocks after two powerful earthquakes rocked Venezuela, hitting less than a minute apart. The first, a 7.2 magnitude quake. Then, 39 seconds later, and just miles away, a 7.5 quake. People fleeing into the streets of Caracas, buildings swaying, smoke plumes rising from the city.
1: The casualty figures released earlier this morning excluded the state of La Guaira, which Venezuela's acting president describes as the area hardest hit. A gun control group is repeating calls to end sales of SKS rifles after the Montreal shooting. Police have not identified the gun used to kill a Montreal police officer and civilian bystander, but images online appear to show an SKS at the scene. Ottawa says it's carrying out a broad review of Canada's firearms classification regime, but will consult with Indigenous communities that commonly use the SKS rifle to hunt for food. A new report says wait times at emergency departments across the country are made longer by lack of available spots in long-term care facilities and home care programs.
3: The report by the Canadian Institute for Health Information says patients who could be discharged to rehab centers, long-term care homes, or home care end up waiting an average of 24 days in hospital inpatient units. The trickle-down effect means other patients who need to be admitted to the hospital are stuck waiting in the emergency department for a bed to become available. Half of admitted patients had waited in the ER for more than 16 hours. 8% of patients admitted to hospital became alternate level of care, meaning they no longer required acute care but couldn't be discharged because there was no appropriate follow-up care ready for them. Karen Rebo, The Canadian Press.
1: News and cultural industry groups are calling on Ottawa to take a stand on how AI systems use copyrighted content. They want the government to state it will not introduce an exemption to the law allowing the use of copyrighted content to train AI systems. Ottawa released a national AI strategy earlier this month, but it didn't address the issue. The Canadian dollar has steadily fallen over the past several weeks to trade around 70 cents US, down about 4 cents since May. Sarah Ying of CIBC Capital Markets says a slow Canadian economy against a stronger US economy is what's weighing on the loonie.
4: The Canadian economy is doing better. There's green shoots here, but it's not enough to become visible in a world where there's a lot of economic tailwinds going for the U.S. side.
1: Ying expects the loonie to continue to weaken over the next couple of months before it finally starts recovering. This is the Canadian Press. In sports, South Africa is Canada's surprise opponent for a World Cup knockout stage match Sunday in Los Angeles. South Africa upset South Korea 1-0 to finish second in Group A behind Mexico. Canada ranks second in Group B behind Switzerland after a 2-1 loss to the Swiss in Vancouver. Both Canada and South Africa reached the knockout round for the first time. The Edmonton Elks aim to start a CFL season with 3 straight wins for the first time since 2017, when they visit the Winnipeg Blue Bombers tonight. The Blue Bombers have a win and a loss in the West Division. The Toronto Blue Jays send right-handed pitcher Kevin Gausman to the mound today to kick off a 4-game homestand against the Texas Rangers. The Rangers are 2.5 games back of Seattle, leading the American League West. The Blue Jays are 9.5 back of the New York Yankees atop the AL East. And the Toronto Tempo host the Los Angeles Sparks, wanting to improve on their 4-3 record at home in the WNBA team's first season in the league. From the Canadian Press, I'm Hannah Stoles.
0: From your flip-flops flinging sand onto your toes at Pioneer Park to your snowshoes floating you along a trail at Snake Lake, that's Kamloops, and so are we. 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
1: From the National Newsroom of the Canadian Press, I'm Hannah Stoles. A pair of powerful earthquakes rocked Venezuela, tearing down buildings, closing the country's main airport, and sending panicked residents into the streets. Acting President Delcy Rodriguez says at least 164 people have died, and 971 were injured. Footage on state TV showed three children covered in dust, but alive, pulled from the rubble in La Guaira State, which Rodriguez says is the area hardest hit. Several countries around the world have offered to send aid. A group of economists is raising the alarm about what they call a data quality crisis in Canada. Desjardins says in a new report today that the Data Statistics Canada reports is less reliable because fewer Canadians are answering surveys and the U.S. tariff dispute is skewing trade data. A spokesperson for StatCan says it's normal to expect volatile data in periods of economic upheaval, but adds those fluctuations should smooth out over time. Terrifying moments as the pilot of an Air Canada flight from New Jersey suffered a medical episode in mid-air yesterday. ABC's Hannah Bata.
2: Pilot is incapacitated. Aircraft is being flown by the co-pilot.
3: It all started when the plane suddenly swerved. The pilot experiencing what witnesses describe as a seizure that lasted 40 minutes, though a diagnosis has not been confirmed. Passengers jumping in to help after they say a flight attendant dragged the pilot out of the cockpit into the aisle, trying to restrain him. The co-pilot taking over. The flight headed to Nova Scotia, forced to land in Boston.
1: Air Canada says the captain was taken for treatment and customers were being rebooked to continue their trips. The Canadian dollar has steadily fallen over the past several weeks to trade around 70 cents U.S., down about 4 cents since May. Sarah Ying of CIBC Capital Markets says a slow Canadian economy against a stronger U.S. economy is what's weighing on the loonie.
4: The Canadian economy is doing better. There's green shoots here, but it's not enough to become visible in a world where there's a lot of economic tailwinds going for the U.S. side.
1: Ying expects the loonie to continue to weaken over the next couple of months before it finally starts recovering. News and cultural industry groups are calling on Ottawa to take a stand on how AI systems use copyrighted content. They want the government to state it will not introduce an exemption to the law allowing the use of copyrighted content to train AI systems. Ottawa released a national AI strategy earlier this month, but it did not address the issue. A major Alberta music festival has canceled this year's show just 2 days before its concerts were supposed to begin. Country Thunder Alberta cites construction, site changes, and noise levels for its decision yesterday. Organizers say the final straw was an impasse with Calgary City officials over decibel levels the festival says were reduced too much. Mayor Jeremy Varkas called the festival's statement a blatant mischaracterization. This is the Canadian Press. In sports, Canada will be facing South Africa for the World Cup knockout stage match on Sunday in Los Angeles. Both Canada and South Africa reached the knockout round for the first time. South Africa upset South Korea 1-0 to finish second in Group A behind Mexico. Canada ranked second in Group B behind Switzerland after a 2-1 loss to the Swiss in Vancouver. World Cup matches continue today in three groups with knockout stage qualifications on the line. The United States and Germany are already through, with the U.S. taking on the eliminated Turkey. Ecuador, seeking its first goal of the tournament, faces the Germans. In other matches, it's Ivory Coast versus Curaçao, Tunisia against the Netherlands, Sweden against Japan, and Paraguay meets Australia. And the Toronto Blue Jays sent right-handed pitcher Kevin Gausman to the mound today to kick off a four-game homestand against the Texas Rangers. The Blue Jays are 9.5 back of the New York Yankees atop the AL East. From the Canadian Press, I'm Hannah Stoles.
0: Listening to what matters to you. That's what community is all about. 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
1: From the National Newsroom of the Canadian Press, I'm Hannah Stoles. A pair of powerful earthquakes rocked Venezuela, tearing down buildings, closing the country's main airport, and sending panicked residents into the streets. Acting President Delcy Rodriguez says at least 164 people have died, and 971 were injured. Footage on state TV showed three children covered in dust, but alive, pulled from the rubble in La Guaira State, which Rodriguez says is the area hardest hit. Several countries around the world have offered to send aid. A group of economists is raising the alarm about what they call a data quality crisis in Canada. Desjardins says in a new report today that the Data Statistics Canada reports is less reliable because fewer Canadians are answering surveys and the U.S. tariff dispute is skewing trade data. A spokesperson for StatCan says it's normal to expect volatile data in periods of economic upheaval, but adds those fluctuations should smooth out over time. Terrifying moments as the pilot of an Air Canada flight from New Jersey suffered a medical episode in mid-air yesterday. ABC's Hannah Bata.
2: Pilot is incapacitated. Aircraft is being flown by the co-pilot.
3: It all started when the plane suddenly swerved. The pilot experiencing what witnesses describe as a seizure that lasted 40 minutes, though a diagnosis has not been confirmed. Passengers jumping in to help after they say a flight attendant dragged the pilot out of the cockpit into the aisle, trying to restrain him. The co-pilot taking over. The flight headed to Nova Scotia, forced to land in Boston.
1: Air Canada says the captain was taken for treatment and customers were being rebooked to continue their trips. The Canadian dollar has steadily fallen over the past several weeks to trade around 70 cents US, down about 4 cents since May. Sarah Ying of CIBC Capital Markets says a slow Canadian economy against a stronger US economy is what's weighing on the loonie.
4: The Canadian economy is doing better. There's green shoots here, but it's not enough to become visible in a world where there's a lot of economic tailwinds going for the US side.
1: Ying expects the loonie to continue to weaken over the next couple of months before it finally starts recovering. News and cultural industry groups are calling on Ottawa to take a stand on how AI systems use copyrighted content. They want the government to state it will not introduce an exemption to the law allowing the use of copyrighted content to train AI systems. Ottawa released a national AI strategy earlier this month, but it did not address the issue. A major Alberta music festival has canceled this year's show just 2 days before its concerts were supposed to begin. Country Thunder Alberta cites construction, site changes, and noise levels for its decision yesterday. Organizers say the final straw was an impasse with Calgary City officials over decibel levels the festival says were reduced too much. Mayor Jeremy Farkas called the festival's statement a blatant mischaracterization. This is the Canadian Press. In sports, Canada will be facing South Africa for the World Cup knockout stage match on Sunday in Los Angeles. Both Canada and South Africa reached the knockout round for the first time. South Africa upset South Korea 1-0 to finish second in Group A behind Mexico. Canada ranked second in Group B behind Switzerland after a 2-1 loss to the Swiss in Vancouver. World Cup matches continue today in three groups with knockout stage qualifications on the line. The United States and Germany are already through, with the U.S. taking on the eliminated Turkey. Ecuador, seeking its first goal of the tournament, faces the Germans. In other matches, it's Ivory Coast versus Curaçao, Tunisia against the Netherlands, Sweden against Japan, and Paraguay meets Australia. And the Toronto Blue Jays send right-handed pitcher Kevin Gausman to the mound today to kick off a four-game homestand against the Texas Rangers. The Blue Jays are 9.5 back of the New York Yankees atop the AL East. From the Canadian Press, I'm Hannah Stoles.
0: When you want to be heard, sometimes someone needs to do the talking for you. And that's where we come in. 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
1: Good morning. I'm Paul James with the latest from the NL Newsroom. Another large fire underway in the Fraser Canyon, but this time the human impact expected to be on the crews only fighting the blaze. A fire about 50 kilometers south of Lillooet breaking out yesterday. It would quickly jump to about 50 hectares in size, but is far enough away from the road connecting Lillooet and Lytton that it should not cause any traffic disruptions. BC Wildfire Service says that fire is burning westward toward higher terrain and the end of the snowpack in that area. It comes on the heels of the Wildfire Service being able to declare that fire near Lytton as under control. That blaze taking out at least one home in the Thompson-Nicola Regional District, reports indicating as many as five other homes may have been destroyed on Lytton First Nation territory. Meanwhile, crews making short work of another lightning-sparked fire, this one in the North Thompson, just across from McClure last night, that one not reaching any larger than spot size. BC government says the Okanagan Falls residents are going to vote for a mayor and four councillors in the October elections before becoming a municipality in November. Government says it's issued the legal document creating the district of Okanagan Falls. That's south of Penticton, setting out the key details, including boundaries, council size, and incorporation date. The community of just under 2,300 voting to become a full municipality in March of last year. Ministry of Municipal Affairs in a statement says it will assist incorporation with $1.8 million in funding to help pay for the election and other administrative costs. Well, mystery solved, but he said scenario as well now from the ranks of Kamloops City Council. Kamloops Mayor Reed Hammer Jackson confirming that he was a no-show at Tuesday's open council session because he was bedside with a family member who was currently hospitalized at Royal Inland. In confirming this with Radio NL, Hammer Jackson insists he sent out several messages to current Deputy Mayor Michael Riley that morning, advising him that he would not be attending and saying someone else would have to chair the meeting. However, those messages didn't appear to make it through, as Riley and staff would scramble to get Tuesday's meeting going after realizing that the mayor was not at City Hall. It comes as those two are set to face one another in the forthcoming election in October, with O'Reilly currently one of three declared challengers for the mayor's chair, along with their current mayor and Pivot Kamloops candidate Nellie Dever. Police here in BC issuing another warning to riders of e-scooters and e-dirt bikes after another teen was seriously injured in Metro Vancouver earlier this week. Burnaby police say a 15-year-old boy was hospitalized after crashing with another vehicle on the Barnett Highway on Tuesday, a day after a 13-year-old e-scooter rider in Maple Ridge was taken to hospital. Meantime, police in Abbotsford in the Fraser Valley say two teens were caught driving an e-dirt bike recklessly June the 15th, weaving in and out of traffic on South Fraser Way, reaching speeds of 55 kilometers per hour before eventually being caught. Internationally, twin earthquakes have killed at least 164 and left nearly 1,000 people hurt in Venezuela.
2: Powerful back-to-back earthquakes struck Venezuela on Wednesday evening. The 7.2 and 7.5 magnitude earthquakes collapsed buildings and sent panicked residents into the streets as communities across the South American country sustained damage. Buildings were evacuated in cities and areas were impacted as far as Brazil's Amazon, about 1,000 miles from Venezuela's capital. Acting President Delcy Rodríguez declared a state of emergency. The earthquakes, among the strongest to strike Venezuela in more than a century, occurred shortly after 6 p.m. local time. I'm Karen Shamas.
1: News and culture industry groups here in Canada want Ottawa to take a stand on how AI systems use copyrighted content.
3: They want the government to state it will not introduce an exemption to the law allowing the use of copyrighted content to train AI platforms. The call comes after the Liberal government released its long-awaited national AI strategy earlier this month. Questions and lawsuits have swirled for years around AI systems' unauthorized use of copyrighted content, but Ottawa's strategy failed to address the issue. The CEO of News Media Canada says that's troubling to news publishers. Diana Musina, The Canadian Press.
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1: We're looking at another sunshine day here in the Kamloops area, but we are anticipating that showers are likely to start coming our way. Possibly not as heavy as we had first anticipated, but still, showers probably going to come our way this weekend. 31 degrees, though, for today, but increasing cloudiness as our afternoon progresses into this evening as the system rolls in, with possible shower activity tonight, with a low just down to 17, though. For tomorrow, though, the temperatures will be down. 22 degrees expected only for your daytime high. Possible showers mixed in throughout the day. As we get into the weekend Saturday, we're looking at mostly cloudy skies, but no rain in the forecast, at least not yet. 23 degrees. In fact, it's supposed to warm up a little bit on Sunday, where we may see a bit of sunshine, a high of 26 and a mix of sun and cloud, the call through the day. But then more shower activity expected on Sunday night into Monday, where Monday we're looking at a high of just 24 degrees with rain expected throughout the day. A 24-degree day expected on Tuesday under cloudy conditions before we enter Canada Day, July 1st, with clouds and a high of just 21.
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1: Paul James with you from the NL Sports Desk. It's going to be the South Africans that Canada will be facing in the knockout round of this year's World Cup. South African side advancing into the round of 32 with an upset 1-0 victory over South Korea in the later Group A match last night. This will put Canada first out of the gate when it comes to possible advancement in the tournament, with the match, the first of the knockout stages, set for this coming Sunday at noon. The only problem for Canada? It's not going to be in Vancouver.
6: It's not more difficult, it's just a longer flight.
1: Team Canada forward Promise David on the prospect of jumping on a plane and heading down to Los Angeles for Sunday's match against the South Africans after Canada went down yesterday 2-1 to Switzerland at BC Place, Canada's first loss of the tournament. Promise David getting the lone marker for Canada in the 76th minute put pressure on the Swiss in the later stages of the match after the Europeans jumped out to a 2-0 advantage midway through the match.
6: I had two options, go first post or hang at the back, and Saliba put a great ball straight through the defense, and yeah, I'm just thankful I have long legs.
1: South Africans come into the match ranked 54th in the world, but riding high in the victory over the South Koreans, who are almost twice as high up the world rankings and 28th. South Koreans are going to make a tough opponent, though, among the first place finishing teams, as they will advance in the top eight third place finishers. Canada-South Africa match from Los Angeles will take place at noon on Sunday. Other action from yesterday, Bosnia-Herzegovina down in Qatar 3-1. With that, the Bosnians will advance into the knockout stages as well, as they end with 4 points and a solid enough goal differential to get a seat among the third place eight. Group C, it was Morocco downing Haiti 4-2, putting the North Africans into the knockout stages in second place in their grouping behind Brazil, who dumped the Scots 3-0 yesterday. Scotland, with the win over Haiti, though, will likely advance among the third place qualifiers. The other match last night from Group A had Mexico finish undefeated, as they would roll over the Czechs 3-0, sending the Czechs home, while Mexico advances without surrendering a goal thus far in the tournament and three victories. Action today, a morning for World Cup diehards to get a little sleep, as all the matches in Group E and F are afternoon and evening affairs. The earlier matches has Curaçao taking on Cote d'Ivoire, with the Ivory Coasters already through, while Curaçao going to be headed home after this. Then it is Germany taking on Ecuador, the Germans top Group E with 2 wins and 9 goals for, while Ecuador will also likely be headed home unless they can pull out a massive upset. Later, it's Tunisia and the Netherlands fighting for the top billing in Group F with Japan, while Tunisia is done after this. Japan will have a much tougher test, though, in Sweden. The Swedes need an outright win to finish second in their group, though they're already locked into the knockouts as the third-place team with their earlier win over the Tunisians. There will be later matches as well in Group D. This will see Australia taking on Paraguay, battling out for second spot in the grouping, with both teams with 1 win, but the Aussies with a 2-point goal differential over Paraguay. The Americans top Group D and can close out the group stage undefeated if they can get past Turkey. Shouldn't be a tough challenge there. The Americans have only surrendered 1 goal on the tournament thus far. Well, more accolades for Kamloops Blazers top NHL draft prospect, J.P. Hurlburt. He's been named both a CHL All-Star and to the CHL All-Rookie team. comes after a 97-point season with the Blazers. Robert projected to be a mid to late first-round pick in tomorrow's NHL draft. Robert, though, not going to see a Blazers uniform once again. He plans to honor his commitment to Michigan University in the fall for his 18-year-old season. The Logan Lake Miners collegiate hockey team announcing an affiliation with the TRU Wolfpack. The fourth season of the program in the fall will also add a women's team to play out of the mining community 60 kilometers to the southwest of Kamloops. Program head Grant Friesen thinks the affiliation is a win-win scenario.
7: You know, we are able to financially operate completely self-funded, so we wouldn't require any kind of money or funding from the school. For us, it just made a lot of sense to be able to combine with, you know, the strength of the TRU Wolfpack and then be able to bring that brand out to our existing home here in Logan Lake.
1: The Wolfpack hockey teams will play in the existing BC Intercollegiate Hockey League with teams in Kelowna, two on Vancouver Island, and Simon Fraser University. Well, it would come down to the final hole of 36 for the River Shore Senior Amateurs Golf Championship yesterday, tied at one under par. Mike Manning from Royal Colwood and Mark Henrich from Pitt Meadows coming down 18 looking for the title. Manning would birdie the 18th, while Henrich would finish with a double bogey to finish second at one over par. Former Kamloops golfer Todd Wiseman finishing third, six strokes off the winning score. Tobiano's Sven Kipp finishing ninth, while River Shore's Greg Jackson placed 11th in the field of 110 golfers. Well, a much better outing for the Kamloops Northpaws last night at Norbrock, as the squad was able to put together a nice combination of hitting and pitching, snapping a five-game losing skid, rolling over the Kelowna Falcons 7-0 last night in the home portion of their home-away-home set against their Okanagan rivals. Cade Crawford, Evan Dugdale, and Logan Booth would each have two hits on the evening. Crawford's, though, home run and a double. Northpaws starter Jack Thompson, who also DHs for the Northpaws from time to time, earning his second victory of the season, giving up five hits, striking out two, and only surrendering one walk en route to the shutout. Northpaws pitching coach Dustin Begg says you need to keep a bit of a closer eye on Thompson's development, given his ability to both hit and strike out hitters.
8: And it's one of those things with those two-way guys, just being able to manage their playing time and manage their ability to do both. And I think that Jeff has done a great job at managing that and managing both and being able to put him in situations where he's going to thrive.
1: Northpaws will close out the series against Kelowna this evening before returning home to take on another BC rival, the Nanaimo Night Owls, in a three-game set this weekend at Norbrock, which could be a challenge to get through given the weather situation. Blue Jays set to open up a new series with hopes they can put some uneasy-looking play behind them. What's being described as a miscommunication would see the Jays blow a chance to take the series against the Houston Astros yesterday here on Radio NL. Jays were tied 1-1 with the Astros in the eighth, but would allow former Jay-turned-Jay killer Joey Loperfido a free pass after he belted a triple the play before. Manager John Snyder suggesting possibly a language gap could have cost them after reliever Jeff Hoffman surprised third baseman Kazuma Okamoto with a pickoff attempt.
9: There was just some confusion with Kaz. He thought it was coming from the catcher. So, you know, you look at the first pitch, they're going on contact. Joey, we're looking for just certain things, like as soon as the pitcher picks up, is the runner going to kind of commit to the plate? You're trying to just keep them close on a contact play.
1: The Astros would score one more in the top of the ninth, while the Jays could not produce much more offense, but did see their starter, Trey Savage, throw two-hit baseball over 5 2/3 work, striking out five en route to a no decision. Jays now host the Texas Rangers, who come into Canada just one game back of the Jays for the third wildcard position in the American League, tied with the Astros and the A's on the playoff bubble. And that's the latest from the NL Sports Desk.
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1: It's time for your brain buster of the day.
2: All right, let's talk dating. 62% of women agree that if a guy does this on a first date, he'll probably get a second date. What do you think it is? Guy does this on the first date, he'll probably get a second date.
3: 62% of women, you said?
2: Yeah.
3: Oh. I feel like for me, all it came down to was, like, if we had chemistry, you know what I mean? Like, if, like, so I don't know what the answer would be. Nobody ever paid for my dates. I paid for, maybe if they paid.
2: Good answer, but.
3: They paid for the first date, maybe you'll go on a second.
2: Yeah.
3: I don't know. I paid for everything, though.
2: Yep. Your own
3: and
2: fault.
3: Not because I'm, like, I'm an independent woman. Not, it's just because they.
2: No, you dated losers.
3: Yeah, like, they never even wanted to go half.
2: Yeah. That's fine. Don't worry. I got it.
3: Yeah, and there's nothing wrong
2: I'll get you on the next one.
3: There's nothing wrong with doing that once in a while. Or when you're in a relationship, halving everything. Like, I get that. But, I mean, on dates, if you're always the one to pay,
2: and
3: like,
2: this is the first date. This is the first date, by the way.
3: Okay.
2: Question again. 62% of women agree that if a guy does this on a first date, he'll probably get a second date.
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1: Good morning. I'm Paul James with the latest from the NL Newsroom. Just over a day after the BC Wildfire Service was able to declare a major fire threatening Lytton as under control, another blaze breaking out in the Fraser Canyon. This time, further north, and not a threat to any homes. A lightning strike from the storm, which rolled through the sea to sky and across the North Thompson yesterday, setting off a fire on Cougar Mountain. It was about 15 kilometers south of Lillooet. That fire gaining in intensity almost immediately, growing to around 50 hectares in size with BC Wildfire, then hitting it from the air. That fire is well off the highway connecting Lillooet and Lytton, though, and should not impact traffic flows in the Fraser Canyon. It comes as assessments continue to the damage left over by the Sauk Creek fire south of Lytton, which, while no longer a threat, did destroy one home in the Thompson-Nicola Regional District, while also damaging as many as five others in Lytton First Nation land, though that has not yet been confirmed. Well, the clock ticking for those who might be opposed to the creation of a new Kamloops search and rescue facility in Rayleigh. Got just over a day left to signal their opposition to the plan with the Thompson-Nicola Regional District. The alternative approval process the TNRD launched late last month will be coming to a close tomorrow. The AAP asking that all residents of the TNRD give it permission to borrow $6.3 million to pay for the construction and operation of the proposed new home of Kamloops Search and Rescue, which should also include a new fire hall in Rayleigh for Kamloops Fire Rescue. Colton Davies with the Regional District says this will represent a hit to your tax bill, the same regardless of whether you're a Kamloops resident or pay your taxes directly to the TNRD.
2: With that borrowing rate of $6.3 million, plus maybe a conservative operating cost estimate of the building once it would be built, we'd be looking at a tax rate of $1.07 per $100,000 of assessed value. So for a home valued at $680,000, you would pay less than $7.50 per year in your taxes.
1: Just over 14,000 people would have to fill out an elective form opposing the move for the AAP to quash the proposed KSR facility, construction and completion of which would take place sometime next year. Kamloops Mayor Reid Hibbert-Jackson insisting that he did send messages, informing council that he'd be not attending Tuesday's council session at City Hall. The mayor no-show at this week's open session, confirming he was bedside with a family member who is currently hospitalized at Royal Inland. Hibbert-Jackson insisting, though, that he did send out several messages to current Deputy Mayor Mocha Riley, advising him that he would not be attending, and saying someone else would have to chair that meeting. However, those messages clearly not making it through, as O'Reilly and staff would scramble to get Tuesday's session going after realizing that the mayor was not there. Soon-to-be municipality of Okanagan Falls is going to have its first mayor this fall. The province's residents will be able to vote for a mayor and four councillors in the October local elections. The community on Skaha Lake, south of Penticton, just over 2,300 strong, voted to become a municipality in March of last year. The government has issued a legal document creating the District of Okanagan Falls, setting out key details, including its boundaries, council size, and incorporation date. Crown lawyer says the evidence against the man accused of the second-degree murder of Tatiana Stefanski is overwhelming. Laura Drake telling the jury in the trial here in Kamloops that Vitaly Stefanski's murdered ex-wife by stabbing her to death. And that common sense view leads to that conclusion that he's guilty. Vitaly Stefanski testifying at trial in his own defense, saying his wife stabbed herself in his car and that he did everything to get her help. Her body was found with numerous stab wounds off a rural road near Lumbee in April of 2024. Her ex-husband denied dumping her body, instead saying that she slipped from his grasp by the road. A group of economists raising alarm bells about what they call data quality here in Canada. Desjardins, in a new report today, says that Data Stats Canada reports is less reliable because fewer Canadians are answering surveys and that U.S. tariff dispute is skewing trade data. Deputy Chief Economist Randall Bartlett says it has consequences for policymaking here in Canada.
3: There's a real concern that, you know, it becomes garbage in, garbage out, that if the data quality is extremely poor, even so-called evidence-based decisions ultimately could become poor decisions because of the fact that the data that those decisions are based on is of very poor quality.
1: The consensus estimate among economists and monetary policymakers was for real GDP growth of roughly 1.5% annualized in the first quarter. For the latest information throughout your day, go to RadioNL.com. Your weather's next.
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1: Much cooler temperatures coming our way here in Kamloops starting tomorrow. But for today, we're looking at a pretty nice day overall. 31 degrees anticipated for your high, but we're expecting clouds to start rolling in this afternoon and this evening with the possibility of showers, low to 17 for tonight. For tomorrow, temperatures will be down quite substantially, 22 only for your daytime high. It's not going to get overly cold through the overnight hours, so the temperatures are really not going to move all that much. Chance of showers throughout your Friday. As we get into Saturday, it's cloudy, but no rain in the forecast. 23 for your high. We've got a 26 degree day anticipated on Sunday. Possible sunshine mixed in there as well before another system rolls in and possibly brings us more rain. Most likely, in fact, on Monday. 24 degree day on Monday. We've got 24 under clouds on Tuesday. And then the Holiday Canada Day on Wednesday. Clouds and 21.
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1: Paul James with you from the NL Sports Desk. It's going to be the South Africans that Canada will be facing in the knockout round of this year's World Cup. South African side advancing into the round of 32 with an upset 1-0 victory over South Korea in the later Group A match last night. This will put Canada first out of the gate when it comes to possible advancement in the tournament, with the match, the first of the knockout stages, set for this coming Sunday at noon. The only problem for Canada? It's not going to be in Vancouver.
7: It's not more difficult, it's just a longer flight.
1: Team Canada forward Promise David on the prospect of jumping on a plane and heading down to Los Angeles for Sunday's match against the South Africans after Canada went down yesterday 2-1 to Switzerland at BC Place, Canada's first loss of the tournament. Promise David getting the lone marker for Canada in the 76th minute put pressure on the Swiss in the later stages of the match after the Europeans jumped out to a 2-0 advantage midway through the match.
7: I had two options, go first post or hang at the back, and Saliba put a great ball straight through the defense, and yeah, I'm just thankful I have long legs.
1: South Africans come into the match ranked 54th in the world, but riding high in the victory over the South Koreans, who are almost twice as high up the world rankings and 28th. South Koreans are going to make a tough opponent, though, among the first place finishing teams, as they will advance in the top 8 third place finishers. Canada-South Africa match from Los Angeles will take place at noon on Sunday. Other action from yesterday, Bosnia-Herzegovina down in Qatar 3-1. With that, the Bosnians will advance into the knockout stages as well, as they end with 4 points and a solid enough goal differential to get a seat among the third place 8. Group C, it was Morocco downing Haiti 4-2, putting the North Africans into the knockout stages in second place in their grouping behind Brazil, who dumped the Scots 3-0 yesterday. Scotland, with the win over Haiti, though, will likely advance among the third place qualifiers. The other match last night from Group A had Mexico finish undefeated, as they would roll over the Czechs 3-0, sending the Czechs home, while Mexico advances without surrendering a goal thus far in the tournament and 3 victories. Action today, a morning for World Cup diehards to get a little sleep, as all the matches in Group E and F are afternoon and evening affairs. The earlier matches has Curaçao taking on Cote d'Ivoire, with the Ivory Coasters already through, while Curaçao is going to be headed home after this. Then it is Germany taking on Ecuador, the Germans top Group E with 2 wins and 9 goals for, while Ecuador will also likely be headed home unless they can pull out a massive upset. Later, it's Tunisia and the Netherlands fighting for the top billing in Group F with Japan, while Tunisia is done after this. Japan will have a much tougher test, though, in Sweden. The Swedes need an outright win to finish second in their group, though they're already locked into the knockouts as the third-place team with their earlier win over the Tunisians. There will be later matches as well in Group D. This will see Australia taking on Paraguay, battling out for second spot in the grouping, with both teams with 1 win, but the Aussies with a 2-point goal differential over Paraguay. The Americans top Group D and can close out the group stage undefeated if they can get past Turkey. Shouldn't be a tough challenge there. The Americans have only surrendered 1 goal on the tournament thus far. Well, more accolades for Kamloops Blazers top NHL draft prospect, J.P. Hurlburt. He's been named both a CHL All-Star and to the CHL All-Rookie team. Comes after a 97-point season with the Blazers. Hurlburt projected to be a mid to late first-round pick in tomorrow's NHL draft. Hurlburt, though, not going to see a Blazers uniform once again. He plans to honor his commitment to Michigan University in the fall for his 18-year-old season. The Logan Lake Miners collegiate hockey team announcing an affiliation with the TRU Wolfpack. The fourth season of the program in the fall will also add a women's team to play out of the mining community 60 kilometers to the southwest of Kamloops. Program head Grant Friesen thinks the affiliation is a win-win scenario.
8: You know, we are able to financially operate completely self-funded, so we wouldn't require any kind of money or funding from the school. For us, it just made a lot of sense to be able to combine with, you know, the strength of the TRU Wolfpack and then be able to bring that brand out to our existing home here in Logan Lake.
1: The Wolfpack hockey teams will play in the existing BC Intercollegiate Hockey League with teams in Kelowna, two on Vancouver Island, and Simon Fraser University. Well, it would come down to the final hole of 36 for the River Shore Senior Amateurs Golf Championship yesterday, tied at one under par. Mike Manning from Royal Colwood and Mark Henrich from Pitt Meadows coming down 18 looking for the title. Manning would birdie the 18th, while Henrich would finish with a double bogey to finish second at one over par. Former Kamloops golfer Todd Wiseman finishing third, six strokes off the winning score. Tobiano's Sven Kipp finishing ninth, while River Shore's Greg Jackson placed 11th in the field of 110 golfers. Well, a much better outing for the Kamloops Northpaws last night at Norbrock, as the squad was able to put together a nice combination of hitting and pitching, snapping a five-game losing skid, rolling over the Kelowna Falcons 7-0 last night in the home portion of their home-away-home set against their Okanagan rivals. Cade Crawford, Evan Dugdale, and Logan Booth would each have two hits on the evening. Crawford's, though, home run and a double. Northpaws starter Jack Thompson, who also DHs for the Northpaws from time to time, earning his second victory of the season, giving up five hits, striking out two, and only surrendering one walk en route to the shutout. Northpaws pitching coach Dustin Begg says you need to keep a bit of a closer eye on Thompson's development, given his ability to both hit and strike out hitters.
9: And it's one of those things with those two-way guys, just being able to manage their playing time and manage their ability to do both. And I think that Jeff has done a great job at managing that and managing both and being able to put him in situations where he's going to thrive.
1: Northpaws will close out the series against Kelowna this evening before returning home to take on another BC rival, the Nanaimo Night Owls, in a three-game set this weekend at Norbrock, which could be a challenge to get through given the weather situation. Blue Jays set to open up a new series with hopes they can put some uneasy-looking play behind them. What's being described as a miscommunication would see the Jays blow a chance to take the series against the Houston Astros yesterday here on Radio NL. Jays were tied 1-1 with the Astros in the eighth, but would allow former Jay-turned-Jay killer Joey Loperfido a free pass after he belted a triple the play before. Manager John Snyder suggesting possibly a language gap could have cost them after reliever Jeff Hoffman surprised third baseman Kazuma Okamoto with a pickoff attempt.
10: There was just some confusion with Kaz. He thought it was coming from the catcher. So, you know, you look at the first pitch, they're going on contact. Joey, we're looking for just certain things, like as soon as the pitcher picks up, is the runner going to kind of commit to the plate? You're trying to just keep him close on a contact play.
1: The Astros would score one more in the top of the ninth, while the Jays could not produce much more offense, but did see their starter, Trey Savage, throw two-hit baseball over 5 2/3 work, striking out five on route to a no decision. Jays now host the Texas Rangers, who come into Canada just one game back of the Jays for the third wildcard position in the American League, tied with the Astros and the A's on the playoff bubble. And that's the latest from the NL Sports Desk.
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1: Brainbuster, the question talking about dating. 62% of women agree that if a guy does this on a first date, he'll probably get a second date. Moira said, is it a steamy first kiss?
2: Oh, I love Moira.
1: Will that lead to a second date?
2: If you're kissing on the first date and it's a steamy first kiss, I'm assuming the second date would happen.
1: Yeah, good answer. Not right, though.
2: Not right. That was probably 89% of people think that. What about not talking about his ex? Like, doesn't badmouth anybody.
1: Doesn't bring up the ex at all.
2: Yeah, that's like a positive sign.
1: That's a great answer, too.
2: Not the answer we're looking for.
1: No, it's not. We got Kathy joining us on the phone. 62% of women agree that if a guy does this on a first date, he'll probably get a second date. What do you think it is?
3: If he buys you flowers.
1: Brings you flowers on that first date, he'll probably get a second date. That is the right answer.
2: It is, yeah. I was surprised by that because, like, it's a really nice and sweet gesture, of course.
1: Sure.
2: But if the guy's a total dud, I'm not going on a second date with
1: him. Just because you got you some flowers.
2: Yeah, that's like a pity. Like, it's almost like he's, like, manipulating you. Like, yeah, I bought you flowers, you have to go on a second. No, I'm just joking.
1: He's going on a second date.
2: You know what I mean? Like, it makes you feel guilty.
1: Yeah.
2: Wait, are you... Kathy, would you go on a second date solely because a guy bought you flowers?
3: Not solely, no.
1: Yeah.
3: But
1: you got to have a little nice more than gesture. That. You got to have a nice personality.
2: It definitely is a nice gesture. Yeah, it's very thoughtful.
1: Yeah.
3: Yeah. And he does have to make you laugh.
1: And he's got to have his own teeth. Yeah.
3: Yeah.
2: A lot of hockey players don't have their own teeth, Vinny, and they're doing fine.
1: Yeah, it's because you got money, Randy.
2: Yeah.
3: Right? Yeah, that's right.
2: Yeah, exactly. That's what I'm saying.
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1: Good morning. I'm Paul James with the latest from the NL Newsroom. Another large fire underway in the Fraser Canyon, but this time the human impact expected to be on the crews only fighting the blaze. A fire about 50 kilometers south of Lillooet breaking out yesterday. It would quickly jump to about 50 hectares in size, but is far enough away from the road connecting Lillooet and Lytton that it should not cause any traffic disruptions. BC Wildfire Service says that fire is burning westward toward higher terrain and the end of the snowpack in that area. It comes on the heels of the Wildfire Service being able to declare that fire near Lytton as under control. That blaze taking out at least one home in the Thompson-Nicola Regional District. Reports indicating as many as five other homes may have been destroyed on Lytton First Nation territory. Meanwhile, crews making short work of another lightning-sparked fire, this one in the North Thompson, just across from McClure last night. That one not reaching any larger than spot size. BC government says the Okanagan Falls residents are going to vote for a mayor and four councillors in the October elections before becoming a municipality in November. Government says it's issued the legal document creating the district of Okanagan Falls. That's south of Penticton, setting out the key details, including boundaries, council size, and incorporation date. The community of just under 2,300 voting to become a full municipality in March of last year. Ministry of Municipal Affairs in a statement says it will assist incorporation with $1.8 million in funding to help pay for the election and other administrative costs. Well, mystery solved, but he said scenario as well now from the ranks of Kamloops City Council. Kamloops Mayor Reed Hammer-Jackson confirming that he was a no-show at Tuesday's open council session because he was bedside with a family member who was currently hospitalized at Royal Inland. In confirming this with Radio NL, Hammer-Jackson insists he sent out several messages to current Deputy Mayor Michael Riley that morning, advising him that he would not be attending and saying someone else would have to chair the meeting. However, those messages didn't appear to make it through, as Riley and staff would scramble to get Tuesday's meeting going after realizing that the mayor was not at City Hall. It comes as those two are set to face one another in the forthcoming election in October, with O'Reilly currently one of three declared challengers for the mayor's chair, along with their current mayor and Pivot Kamloops candidate Nellie Dever. Police here in BC issuing another warning to riders of e-scooters and e-dirt bikes after another teen was seriously injured in Metro Vancouver earlier this week. Burnaby police say a 15-year-old boy was hospitalized after crashing with another vehicle on the Barnett Highway on Tuesday, a day after a 13-year-old e-scooter rider in Maple Ridge was taken to hospital. Meantime, police in Abbotsford in the Fraser Valley say two teens were caught driving an e-dirt bike recklessly June the 15th, weaving in and out of traffic on South Fraser Way, reaching speeds of 55 kilometers per hour before eventually being caught. Internationally, twin earthquakes have killed at least 164 and left nearly 1,000 people hurt in Venezuela.
2: Powerful back-to-back earthquakes struck Venezuela on Wednesday evening. The 7.2 and 7.5 magnitude earthquakes collapsed buildings and sent panicked residents into the streets as communities across the South American country sustained damage. Buildings were evacuated in cities and areas were impacted as far as Brazil's Amazon, about 1,000 miles from Venezuela's capital. Acting President Delcy Rodríguez declared a state of emergency. The earthquakes, among the strongest to strike Venezuela in more than a century, occurred shortly after 6 p.m. local time. I'm Karen Shamas.
1: A new report shedding some light on wait times at emergency departments, saying that older adults and people with chronic conditions such as diabetes or high blood pressure are often in the ED the longest. Canadian Institute for Health Information study says wait times at EDs across the country are making things longer by the lack of available spots in long-term care facilities and home care programs. The Institute's Director of Health Systemic Analytics, Cheryl Chui, says that the report findings show that improving emergency departments' wait times would require solutions that look at the entire healthcare system. That ranges from ensuring everyone has access to primary care to expanding long-term and home care services. News and cultural industry groups looking to Ottawa to take a stand on how AI systems use copyrighted content here in Canada.
3: They want the government to state it will not introduce an exemption to the law allowing the use of copyrighted content to train AI platforms. The call comes after the Liberal government released its long-awaited national AI strategy earlier this month. Questions and lawsuits have swirled for years around AI systems' unauthorized use of copyrighted content, but Ottawa's strategy failed to address the issue. The CEO of News Media Canada says that's troubling to news publishers. Diana Musina, The Canadian Press.
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3: We're looking at another sunshine day here in the Kamloops area, but we are anticipating that showers are likely to start coming our way. Possibly not as heavy as we had first anticipated, but still, showers probably going to come our way this weekend. 31 degrees, though, for today, but increasing cloudiness as our afternoon progresses into this evening as the system rolls in, with possible shower activity tonight with a low just down to 17, though. For tomorrow, though, the temperatures will be down. 22 degrees expected only for your daytime high. Possible showers mixed in throughout the day. As we get into the weekend, Saturday, we're looking at mostly cloudy skies, but no rain in the forecast, at least not yet. 23 degrees. In fact, it's supposed to warm up a little bit on Sunday, where we may see a bit of sunshine, a high of 26 and a mix of sun and cloud, the call through the day. But then more shower activity expected on Sunday night into Monday, where Monday we're looking at a high of just 24 degrees with rain expected throughout the day. A 24-degree day expected on Tuesday under cloudy conditions before we enter Canada Day, July 1st, with clouds and a high of just 21.
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3: Paul James with you from the NL Sports Desk. Team Canada now LA bound, and we'll be taking on the South Africans in the round of 32 in the FIFA World Cup. Canada would finish second in its group after a 2-1 loss yesterday to Switzerland in the final group stage match. Promise David, who was called in off the bench by head coach Jesse Marsh, would score Canada's lone goal in the 76th minute after allowing the Swiss a 2-0 advantage through mid-game. David saying that people really need to look at Canada's broader collective effort thus far.
6: Yeah, there were some negatives in this one, but look at the positives in all three games. I think we scored in all three games. We scored a lot in the second game. I think we did show a new level of attacking football that people really doubted about us and pressing, and everybody contributed. People that started the game and people that came into the game played a big factor in all three games.
3: South Africa should prove a bit of an easier task for Canada if the squad wants to continue making history at the World Cup, as the South Africans are ranked 56th in the world, while Canada comes in at 31. This is the first knockout stages for both of those teams, but the South Africans are coming in off a big 1-0 victory yesterday over South Korea. Now, the South Koreans, they're still going to advance. They'll make it through and will be a tough opponent for a first-place finishing team as they finish third, but will advance among the top eight third-place finishers. Canada-South Africa, the first game in the knockout stages, will take place in Los Angeles Sunday at noon. Bosnia-Herzegovina also through to the knockout stages after they down Qatar 3-1. They'll get through on goal differential among the third place eight. Group C yesterday, it was Morocco downing Haiti 4-2. The North Africans into the knockout stages in second in their grouping behind Brazil, who dumped the Scots 3-0 yesterday. Scotland, though, with the win over Haiti, will likely advance into the third place as qualifiers as well. Other match last night from Group A, Mexico finishing undefeated, rolling over the Czechs 3-0, sending the Czechs home. The Mexicans haven't given up a goal as of yet. Well, JP Hurlbert with some new recognition as he heads into the NHL draft tomorrow. Robert voted into the CHL All-Star team as well as the CHL All-Rookie team. The accolades, though, not going to be enough to keep him in a Blazer uniform. Unfortunately, he's already committed to the University of Michigan, where maybe he can pick up a roommate who himself has ties to Kamloops. Rejected first overall pick next year in the draft, making the change from the Everett Silvertips to the NCAA Lendupot. Headed to the Michigan Wolverines for the fall. Just two seasons in Everett. Silvertips using what turned out to be the first overall Bantam pick from the Blazers in the Olin Zellweger trade to pick up DuPont. DuPont, the son of former Kamloops Blazer, Mickey DuPont, finishing in Everett, playing 127 regular season games, also helping lead the Silvertips to the WHL championship this past spring. Looking like Miners. Now, the TRU Wolfpack hockey teams. An affiliation announcement this week. We'll see the collegiate level program at the BC Intercollegiate Hockey League wear TRU colors. Program head Grant Friesen says it's a major boost for them.
7: I think the biggest opportunities for us is in recruitment and just the long-term sustainability of the program. Being able to fly under the flag of the university, it brings a massive level of legitimacy to the programs.
3: They will also add a women's team into the mix for the fall, something Friesen says they've received plenty of interest in.
7: There's a ton of excitement around it so far. The more people we can get, the better experience we can give, not only to the community and the fans that are coming out watching the games, but also just to give a better player experience.
3: The fall will be the fourth season of the program operating out of Logan Lake. Well, a chance for the Kamloops Northpaws to take the series against the Kelowna Falcons tonight after a 7-0 victory last night in the home portion of their away-home-away set against the Okanagan rivals. Cade Crawford, Evan Dugdale, and Logan Booth, each with two hits on the night. Crawford, a home run, and a double mixed in there. Northpaws pitching coach Dustin Begg says getting three innings out of middle reliever Cade Bridges, though, was key for their shutout.
8: I think just attacking with location was something that he's really put a big emphasis and focus on in his catch play and in his bullpens. Just the ability to locate but also throw those pitches with really strong conviction, and he did such a great job at that.
3: After the Northpaws close out their series against Kelowna tonight, they'll be at home at Norbrock this weekend up against the Nanaimo Night Owls. All three games question, though, given that we may see quite a bit of rain coming this weekend. We'll see. Toronto Blue Jays manager John Snyder says he wants his team not to leave any wins on the table. Just one night after extra inning loss that saw Toronto surrender the lead in the ninth, the Jays giving up a tie-breaking run in the eighth on a throwing error last night.
9: I think there's some things to learn from, things to tighten up a little bit in all phases of the game. I think yesterday we definitely left some chances there, and today, you want to generate some more offense against a starter, and if you don't, then things kind of have to be a little bit tighter.
3: Toronto losing 3-1 to the Houston Astros, second straight defeat. The Jays will try and rebound as they start a three-game stand against the Texas Rangers this afternoon here on Radio NL starting at 4. Well, no more trash talk in the trash can stealing Knicks fan.
10: On the day of the Knicks parade, the woman unceremoniously dumped an overflowing public waste basket onto the sidewalk, grabbed both ends, and walked off. Her employer, J.P. Morgan Chase, says she's no longer with the company. The bank did not say what her job was, but added she was not attending the parade in an official capacity. The sanitation department issued her two summonses, $75 for littering and $100 for impeding operations. The woman returned the trash can, and city sanitation posted a photo of it with the caption, "Home sweet home."
3: That is the latest from the NL Sports Desk.
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1: Wondering if you could bring something back, what would it be, whether it's a trend, something fashionable. I was talking about drive-ins. Love a good drive-in back in the day.
2: Oh, the best.
1: Right? Especially right. If you knew somebody who owned a truck, like a pickup truck.
2: Yeah.
1: You park it backwards and you turn the truck bed into like an actual bed.
2: Yeah, you may bring the blankets, the pillows, the snacks. My parents, my dad specifically, used to sneak us into the drive-in.
1: Now, when you were going to the drive-in with your parents, was it on the radio?
2: Yes.
1: Yeah. See, when I went back in the day, it was an actual speaker you attached to your window of your car.
2: A speaker?
1: Yeah.
2: And where would you get the signal from then?
1: It was the only way you could listen to the audio was through this speaker. They didn't have it. That was like high tech when you tuned into your radio.
2: No, I get that. I'm just trying to understand what the speaker does. Like, where do you hook up the speaker to?
1: It had a hook on it, and you put it on your window.
2: And where does it get the movie audio from?
1: There was a pole there, and every stall had a speaker.
2: Okay. Oh, so you didn't bring your own speaker? Like,
1: no,
2: attached.
1: You couldn't bring your.
2: That's why
1: we didn't have that technology back then.
2: Okay. Still cool though.
1: That's how it started. But then sometimes you would drive away and you'd snap the speaker because you forgot to take it off your window, right?
2: It's like when you pump gas sometimes and you're in a rush.
1: I got a text from Jillian who said, "Hey, you got to check out PEI." Summer, because if you haven't, there's an existing drive-in theater there. It's called the Brackley Drive-In. Thing is, we're going to PEI in August.
2: Well, yeah, first you told her you were going to PEI, and she obviously probably knew that, right? Because, or maybe not. Maybe she's from PEI, Jillian.
1: Yes.
2: Yes, she's from PEI. Well, you know what? There is a drive-in theater in Watrous, Saskatchewan.
1: Yeah.
2: Alex and I went to it years ago. Probably 4 years summers ago, we went to Saskatoon for a little summer vacation.
1: Did you go to the drive-in?
2: We went to the drive-in.
1: Did you make out the drive-in?
2: No, God, no.
1: Why not?
2: I was so tired. I remember.
1: I'm so tired. This is cool, right?
2: We're married. We're not making out. We've been together for a long
1: time. I know, but still, it's just a nostalgia thing, right?
2: No, we did. Know what I loved about it?
1: Get a hickey at the drive-in? Come on.
2: Ew. Please. No.
1: No?
2: No, we held hands.
1: Okay.
2: Because we're cute like that. Yeah. But at the drive-in, if you've been to this Watrous drive-in, it was so cool. It was like back from the day.
1: Right.
2: They had this little, it looks like a little lodge, like it's a very small little area where you can go get the concession.
1: Yes.
2: Right? No debit, only cash.
1: Ah.
2: So you go there and they have, and it was good prices too. Like
1: it was like, $2.50 for a hot dog.
2: Yes.
1: Maybe, right?
2: And there was a lineup out of this little cabin to get all the food. And then it was just like so much fun and
1: very
2: super
1: cool.
2: Nostalgic.
1: Yeah.
2: It was annoying though. The first movie we saw, I remember like the radio was really fuzzy. So you couldn't even get it. But anyways, drive-ins are the best.
0: No, our top 10 picks. Not even a you should see them now. Actually, you should see us now. RadioNL.com.
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1: Good morning. I'm Paul James with the latest from the NL Newsroom. Just over a day left for folks here in Kamloops and throughout the TNRD who might be opposed to seeing their taxes go up by about $7 a year. But if you don't want to pay more taxes as a homeowner, regardless of which part of the region you live in, you will need to signal your opposition to the creation of a new home for Kamloops Search and Rescue by tomorrow afternoon. That's when an alternative approval process launched by the TNRD will come to an end, with the regional district looking to borrow $6.3 million to get the facility built in Rayleigh. Colton Davies with the regional district says, well, part of the project would include a new Kamloops Fire Rescue Hall in Rayleigh. Folks don't get to vote on that one.
2: They're not both part of the AAP. They're completely separate. So the Kamloops Fire Rescue Project, it's not part of this AAP. It's not what people are voting on. The TNRD portion of the project is the proposed search and rescue hall, which is what people are voting on, and whether they want the TNRD to borrow $6.3 million. The tax rate would be exactly the same for properties and residential properties in all member municipalities and electoral areas of the TNRDs.
1: The AAP closes tomorrow afternoon with over 14,000 petitions needed to quash the TNRD's lending process, which would ultimately kill the process for the new KFR Fire Hall as well. If the 10% voter threshold is not met, though, construction of the new home for KSR would begin next year.

0: Here. Well, another fire burning in the Fraser Canyon. This time, a little north of Lytton, quite a few kilometers north of Lytton, in fact, just south of Lillooet. Lightning strike from a storm system which rolled across the region, which included a lightning hit in the North Thompson yesterday, starting a fire on the Cougar Mountain, about 15 kilometers south of Lillooet. That fire gaining intensity quite quickly, growing to about 50 hectares in size. BC Wildfire says no homes are being threatened. In fact, the fire is burning up the slope of the mountain toward the north end, which is, in fact, still covered with some snow. It comes as assessments, though, do continue to the damage left over by the Saw Creek fire south of Lytton. No longer a threat. That fire did destroy at least one home in the TNRD territory, and reports indicate at least four or five homes in the Lytton First Nation territories in that area may have been destroyed as well. Still waiting on official confirmation on that front. A new report says wait times at emergency departments across this country being made longer by the lack of available spots in long-term care facilities and home care programs.
1: The report by the Canadian Institute for Health Information says patients who could be discharged to rehab centers, long-term care homes, or home care end up waiting an average of 24 days in hospital inpatient units. The trickle-down effect means other patients who need to be admitted to the hospital are stuck waiting in the emergency department for a bed to become available. Half of admitted patients had waited in the ER for more than 16 hours. 8% of patients admitted to hospital became alternate level of care, meaning they no longer required acute care but couldn't be discharged because there was no appropriate follow-up care ready for them. Karen Rebo, The Canadian Press.
0: Federal government announcing over $17 million toward 24 different projects researching the health impacts of climate change. Over $13 million going to go to UBC and the Provincial Health Services Authority. UBC's research will examine the complex health risks faced by individuals with schizophrenia during extreme heat events and chronic heat exposure to help develop insights in vulnerability in heat and other climate change events. The province's health authority strengthening up partnerships, research, and data expertise to better understand and respond to extreme heat impacts. Internationally, U.S. help said to be on the way toward Venezuela after a pair of deadly earthquakes there yesterday. Secretary of State Marco Rubio, speaking during a gathering of Middle Eastern countries this morning in Bahrain, says search and rescue teams are being deployed from L.A. and Virginia.
2: The airport there is badly damaged, so we'll have to rely on the Department of War to deploy assets there. And then we're also helping them with some overhead imagery, especially in coastal areas where they don't have full visibility over what the damage has been and what the impact has been.
0: He says the White House will have a better handle on what Venezuela's longer-term needs might be after the country gets through the next couple of days. A pair of major earthquakes measuring over 7 hitting that country, leaving close to 200 dead and well over 1,000 others injured. And a group of economists raising the alarm bell, what they're calling a data quality crisis here in Canada.
3: Desjardins says in a new report today that the Data Statistics Canada reports is becoming less reliable. Deputy Chief Economist Randall Bartlett says he fears economic forecasts and government policy decisions will suffer for this.
4: Even so-called evidence-based decisions ultimately could become poor decisions.
3: Fewer Canadians answering surveys and the U.S. tariff dispute were cited as potential reasons for inaccurate trade data. Hannah Stolz, The Canadian Press.
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0: Much cooler temperatures coming our way here in Kamloops starting tomorrow. But for today, we're looking at a pretty nice day overall. 31 degrees anticipated for your high, but we're expecting clouds to start rolling in this afternoon and this evening with the possibility of showers, a low to 17 for tonight. For tomorrow, temperatures will be down quite substantially, 22 only for your daytime high. It's not going to get overly cold through the overnight hours, so the temperatures are really not going to move all that much. Chance of showers throughout your Friday. As we get into Saturday, it's cloudy, but no rain in the forecast. 23 for your high. We've got a 26 degree day anticipated on Sunday, possible sunshine mixed in there as well before another system rolls in and possibly brings us more rain, most likely in fact on Monday. 24 degree day on Monday. We've got 24 under clouds on Tuesday, and then the holiday Canada Day on Wednesday, clouds and 21.
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0: Paul James with you from the NL Sports Desk. It's going to be the South Africans that Canada will be facing in the knockout round of this year's World Cup. South African side advancing into the round of 32 with an upset 1-0 victory over South Korea in the later Group A match last night. This will put Canada first out of the gate when it comes to possible advancement in the tournament, with the match, the first of the knockout stages, set for this coming Sunday at noon. The only problem for Canada? It's not going to be in Vancouver.
9: It's not more difficult, it's just a longer flight.
0: Team Canada forward Promise David on the prospect of jumping on a plane and heading down to Los Angeles for Sunday's match against the South Africans after Canada went down yesterday 2-1 to Switzerland at BC Place, Canada's first loss of the tournament. Promise David getting the lone marker for Canada in the 76th minute put pressure on the Swiss in the later stages of the match after the Europeans jumped out to a 2-0 advantage midway through the match.
9: I had two options, go first post or hang at the back, and Saliba put a great ball straight through the defense, and yeah, I'm just thankful I have long legs.
0: South Africans come into the match ranked 54th in the world, but riding high in the victory over the South Koreans, who are almost twice as high up the world rankings in 28th. South Koreans are going to make a tough opponent, though, among the first place finishing teams, as they will advance in the top 8 third place finishers. Canada-South Africa match from Los Angeles will take place at noon on Sunday. Other action from yesterday, Bosnia-Herzegovina down in Qatar 3-1. With that, the Bosnians will advance into the knockout stages as well, as they end with 4 points and a solid enough goal differential to get a seat among the third place eight. Group C, it was Morocco downing Haiti 4-2, putting the North Africans into the knockout stages in second place in their grouping behind Brazil, who dumped the Scots 3-0 yesterday. Scotland, with the win over Haiti, though, will likely advance among the third place qualifiers. The other match last night from Group A had Mexico finish undefeated, as they would roll over the Czechs 3-0, sending the Czechs home, while Mexico advances without surrendering a goal thus far in the tournament and three victories. Action today, a morning for World Cup diehards to get a little sleep, as all the matches in Group E and F are afternoon and evening affairs. The earlier matches has Curaçao taking on Cote d'Ivoire, with the Ivory Coasters already through, while Curaçao going to be headed home after this. Then it is Germany taking on Ecuador, the Germans top Group E with 2 wins and 9 goals for, while Ecuador will also likely be headed home unless they can pull out a massive upset. Later, it's Tunisia and the Netherlands fighting for the top billing in Group F with Japan, while Tunisia is done after this. Japan will have a much tougher test, though, in Sweden. Swedes need an outright win to finish second in their group, though they're already locked into the knockouts as the third-place team with their earlier win over the Tunisians. There will be later matches as well in Group D. This will see Australia taking on Paraguay, battling out for second spot in the grouping, with both teams with 1 win, but the Aussies with a 2-point goal differential over Paraguay. The Americans top Group D and can close out the group stage undefeated if they can get past Turkey. Shouldn't be a tough challenge there. The Americans have only surrendered 1 goal on the tournament thus far. Well, more accolades for Kamloops Blazers top NHL draft prospect, J.P. Hurlbert. He's been named both a CHL All-Star and to the CHL All-Rookie team. Comes after a 97-point season with the Blazers. Hurlbert projected to be a mid to late first-round pick in tomorrow's NHL draft. Hurlbert, though, not going to see a Blazers uniform once again. He plans to honor his commitment to Michigan University in the fall for his 18-year-old season. The Logan Lake Miners collegiate hockey team announcing an affiliation with the TRU Wolfpack. The fourth season of the program in the fall will also add a women's team to play out of the mining community 60 kilometers to the southwest of Kamloops. Program head Grant Friesen thinks the affiliation is a win-win scenario.
10: You know, we are able to financially operate completely self-funded, so we wouldn't require any kind of money or funding from the school. For us, it just made a lot of sense to be able to combine with, you know, the strength of the TRU Wolfpack and then be able to bring that brand out to our existing home here in Logan Lake.
0: The Wolfpack hockey teams will play in the existing BC Intercollegiate Hockey League with teams in Kelowna, two on Vancouver Island, and Simon Fraser University. Well, it would come down to the final hole of 36 for the River Shore Senior Amateurs Golf Championship yesterday, tied at 1 under par. Mike Manning from Royal Colwood and Mark Henrick from Pitt Meadows coming down 18 looking for the title. Mannion would birdie the 18th, while Henrik would finish with a double bogey to finish second at one over par. Former Kamloops golfer Todd Wiseman finishing third, 6 strokes off the winning score. Tobiano's Sven Kipp finishing ninth, while River Shore's Greg Jackson placed 11th in the field of 110 golfers. Well, a much better outing for the Kamloops Northpaws last night at Norbrock, as the squad was able to put together a nice combination of hitting and pitching, snapping a 5-game losing skid, rolling over the Kelowna Falcons 7-0 last night in the home portion of their home-away-home set against their Okanagan rivals. Cade Crawford, Evan Dugdale, and Logan Booth would each have 2 hits on the evening. Crawford's, though, home run and a double. Northpaws starter Jack Thompson, who also DHs for the Northpaws from time to time, earning his second victory of the season, giving up 5 hits, striking out 2, and only surrendering 1 walk en route to the shutout. Northpaws pitching coach Dustin Begg says you need to keep a bit of a closer eye on Thompson's development, given his ability to both hit and strike out hitters.
11: And it's one of those things with those two-way guys, just being able to manage their playing time and manage their ability to do both. And I think that Jeff has done a great job at managing that and managing both and being able to put him in situations where he's going to thrive.
0: Northpaws will close out the series against Kelowna this evening before returning home to take on another BC rival, the Nanaimo Night Owls, in a 3-game set this weekend at Norbrock, which could be a challenge to get through given the weather situation. Blue Jays set to open up a new series with hopes they can put some uneasy-looking play behind them. What's being described as a miscommunication would see the Jays blow a chance to take the series against the Houston Astros yesterday here on Radio NL. Jays were tied 1-1 with the Astros in the 8th, but would allow former Jay-turned-Jay killer Joey Loperfido a free pass after he belted a triple the play before. Manager John Snyder suggesting possibly a language gap could have cost them after reliever Jeff Hoffman surprised third baseman Kazuma Okamoto with a pickoff attempt.
12: There was just some confusion with Kaz. He thought it was coming from the catcher. So, you know, you look at the first pitch, they're going on contact. Joey, we're looking for just certain things. Like as soon as the pitcher picks up, is the runner going to kind of commit to the plate? You're trying to just keep him close on a contact play.
0: The Astros would score 1 more in the top of the 9th, while the Jays could not produce much more offense, but did see their starter, Trey Savage, throw 2-hit baseball over 5 2/3 work, striking out 5 on route to a no decision. Jays now host the Texas Rangers, who come into Canada just 1 game back of the Jays for the 3rd wildcard position in the American League, tied with the Astros and the A's on the playoff bubble. And that's the latest from the NL Sports Desk.
7: From the bustle of vendors at the Kamloops Farmers Market to the cheers of a goal scored at Hillside Stadium, that's Kamloops, and so are we. 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
1: Y'all ready?
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3: The Insider. Now that's entertainment. The Insider with Randy Chase.
4: Okay, apparently there is an update in the Nancy Guthrie case. We haven't heard any updates in, what, months? I don't even think I ever heard an update.
5: No.
4: Besides the fact she's missing. Anyways, we're going to get to that in a second. First, Travis Kelce, Taylor Swift. It's not going to go away until they get married. And then they're going to get married. And there's going to be more stories about their wedding. So probably for the next month or two, we're going to be hearing about this. But a little update to the wedding saga with Kelce Swift wedding.
5: Yep.
4: A New York City permit just confirmed a wedding date. Yeah. I think there's a lot of different fake Easter eggs rolling around. Like, we don't know what's real, what's not anymore.
5: True.
4: We heard the wedding will be taking place on July 3rd at Madison Square Garden.
5: Right.
4: That's kind of what the deal is. Anyways, there's a newly filed permit and it seems really telling. According to many, this New York City permit was filed to close down the streets near Madison Square Garden on July 2nd all the way up until midday on the 4th of July. This is all planned around a massive event reportedly taking place in the Big Apple. Obviously, it's the wedding. Because if it was for another event, we would know what event that they're shutting down the streets for.
5: You know what they should do? Is hop on a parade float and go through the streets of New York waving everybody before they get married.
4: That's a really good idea. Like a Macy's Day parade?
5: Yeah. But
4: for Kelce's Days or something? Yeah. I don't know. Yeah.
5: So it's next weekend then?
4: July 3rd.
5: Yeah.
4: Steve-O has revealed the comical amount, is what he calls the comical amount of money he was paid for Jackass Season 1. So everybody assumes that these guys, you know, they get tons of money to do this kind of stuff. I mean, I did. But,
5: yeah.
4: Like, if you think about the things he's doing in Jackass, I'd want to be paid millions and millions and millions of dollars.
5: I want to be paid very well for the stupid things I'm about to do.
4: Well, half the things could cause damage for the rest of your life. He said by the end of the season, he was only paid less than $2,000.
5: What?
4: Yes, for Season 1 of Jackass.
5: No.
4: Less than $2,000. Isn't that nuts? How does that even make sense? Jackass wasn't what it is today. Yes, I get that. But it was on MTV.
5: Yeah.
4: And he was eating goldfish and getting kicked in the you-know-where.
5: Yeah.
4: Anyways, what people do to be famous, right?
5: That all worked out in the end for him, I guess.
4: I guess so. Sure, it's not $2,000 now. And there's been an update in the case of Savannah Guthrie's mom, Nancy, who went missing months ago. 84 years old, she was abducted, they believe, from her home, and they have not seen her since with really no leads. But now there's a ransom note detailing who did it, and apparently there's details in there that nobody else would know, so I think they think this is a real lead, opposed to the fake ransom notes they got months ago. Now, the ransom note isn't exactly a ransom note. It's somebody saying they know who did it. That's all we know. Obviously, it's not looking good, because she was on medicine, right? So if she didn't take her medicine every day, she would have died.
5: Right.
4: And she didn't have her medicine. So you could guess what's going on. Now, as far as like the note goes, it seems as if it's a friend of the people who did it or somebody that knows something, probably another shady criminal. Anyways, this week, the new claims about ransom notes were sent to media outlets. And these people are claiming to know a lot of information about the criminals. And it looks like it might be busted, this case, this week. But that's what the rumor is, that the cops did receive an explanation about the ransom and who did it. So we'll see in the next coming days. I hope they find something out just for a little bit of closure for this family.
5: Yeah.
4: Just a gut-wrenching case. I'm Randy. That's your Insider.
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1: Good morning. I'm Paul James with the latest from the NL Newsroom. Another large wildfire underway in the Fraser Canyon. This time, though, the human impact expected to be on the crews fighting the blaze only. Fire about 15 kilometers south of Lillooet, breaking out yesterday. The lightning sparked fire would jump quickly to about 50 hectares in size, but is far enough away from the road connecting Lillooet and Lytton that it should not cause any traffic disruptions. BC Wildfire Service says that fire burning westward toward higher terrain and at the end of the snowpack in the area. This comes after the Wildfire Service was able to basically declare that fire south of Lytton, which sparked on Friday, as under control. This, as that fire has destroyed at least one known home in the Thompson-Nicola Regional District territory there, but as many as five homes within the Lytton First Nation territory on the ground. Meantime, crews making some short work of another lightning sparked fire in the North Thompson, this one just across from McClure yesterday. Clock ticking for those who might be opposed to the creation of a new Kamloops search and rescue facility in Rayleigh. Got just over a day left to signal their opposition to the plan with the Thompson-Nicola Regional District. The alternative approval process the TNRD launched late last month will be coming to a close tomorrow. The AAP is asking that all residents of the TNRD give it permission to borrow $6.3 million to pay for the construction and operation of the proposed new home of Kamloops Search and Rescue, which would also include a new fire hall in Rayleigh for Kamloops Fire Rescue. Colton Davies with the Regional District says this would represent a tier tax bill the same regardless of whether you're a Kamloops homeowner, you pay your taxes only to the TNRD.
2: With that borrowing rate of $6.3 million, plus maybe a conservative operating cost estimate of the building once it would be built, we'd be looking at a tax rate of $1.07 per $100,000 of assessed value. So for a home valued at $680,000, you would pay less than $7.50 per year in your taxes.
1: Just over 14,000 people would have to fill out an elector form opposing the move for the AAP to quash the proposed KSR facility, construction of which would take place next year. Mayor of Kamloops insisting that he's still on the job and continuing to work for the people of Kamloops. Reed Hammer Jackson says he's been bedside with a close family member the past 2 weeks, spending much of his time at Royal Inland Hospital. The mayor insisting, though, that he's still on the job despite missing out on Tuesday's open council meeting, insisting that he did inform Councillor Michael Riley, who is the current deputy mayor, via text message that he would not be available to chair Tuesday afternoon's open session.
3: My physical being is not that important to these councillors anyway. I don't know if you know that they've elected themselves to do speeches and cut ribbons and all that stuff, and I'm still working on serious things that are happening within the city, you know. I'm active and available. I'm superintendent of the RCMP knows that. Michael Riley knows that. The councillors know that. This is just another little game that they want to play. It's pathetic.
1: Councillor Michael Riley, who's running against Hamer Jackson for the mayor's chair in the October election, did not appear to know, though, that the mayor would not be there at the meeting, which ended up causing a slight delay to the start of the session on Tuesday, as O'Reilly did take over as the chair. Hamer Jackson says he's been using his time to contemplate ways to get more healthcare dollars and upgrades into Royal Inland Hospital, now calling on provincial ministers to spend a week with him in RIH. The soon-to-be municipality of Okanagan Falls will have its first mayor this fall. The province says residents are going to be able to vote for mayor and four councillors in the October elections. The community on Skaha Lake, south of Penticton, just over 2,300 strong, voting to become a municipality in March of last year. The government has issued the legal documents creating the District of Okanagan Falls, setting out key details, including its boundaries, council size, and incorporation date. It's also getting just under $2 million to make that happen. A Crown lawyer says the evidence against the man accused in the second-degree murder of Tatiana Stefanski is overwhelming. Laura Drake telling the jury in the trial's closing arguments here in Kamloops that Vitaly Stefanski murdered his ex-wife by stabbing her to death, and that common sense views lead to that conclusion that he is guilty. Vitaly Stefanski testifying at his trial in his own defense, saying that his wife stabbed herself in his car and that he did everything to get her to help. Her body was found with numerous stab wounds off a rural forested road near Lumbee in April of 2024. Her ex-husband denied dumping her body, instead saying that she slipped from his grasp by the road. A Vancouver dog owner rattled, warning others in that city to be cautious after a coyote attacked and ran off with his pet chihuahua.
4: Travis Olson didn't expect a late Sunday evening walk would be the last with his 10-year-old chihuahua.
5: You're living your best life, you good girl.
4: Olson says Lulu was off-leash and 6 feet away from him in an open field on the southeast side of Trout Lake when she was grabbed by a coyote and dragged away.
6: we heard a ooh and like a squeak, and I looked over and just could see her light being shaken back and forth.
4: He gave chase, but it was too late.
6: Chased as fast as I could, obviously. And I just watched that coyote take my dog and that flashing light all the way to the lake. And her cries stopped and the light disappeared, and I knew she was dead.
4: Olson reported the incident to the BC Conservation Officer's Service, which says there have been several reports of coyotes acting aggressively towards pets during denning season.
6: She was my emotional support animal, but more than that, she was my closest companion.
4: Coyotes are protected under the Provincial Wildlife Act, and the City of Vancouver says the predators fall outside of municipal regulations. The Conservation Officer Service says signage is being planned at Trout Lake, where some warnings are posted. Meantime, dog owners are being urged to keep their pets on leash.
6: And I just can't help but think that she deserved better. She was sweet. She loved other people. She loved everybody.
4: Kristen Robinson, Global News.
1: Internationally, the U.S. says it stands ready, willing, and able to help Venezuela after a pair of devastating earthquakes that hit the country yesterday. That message from U.S. President Donald Trump. Reporter Sophie Flay.
7: Crowds gathering around collapsed buildings, told to keep silent, as first responders yelled out to people buried in the rubble. Victims pulled from beneath buildings. Officials warning the casualties could be high. Part of the Caracas airport collapsing in a cloud of dust. People still inside. The quakes are the largest to hit Venezuela in more than a century. The last 24 hours have seen smaller earthquakes from Japan to the U.S.
1: The death toll from the 7.2 and 7.5 magnitude quakes, now over 200, expected to continue to rise, with well over 1,000 others injured. Gun control advocate Paulie Savint. He's calling for a precise and accelerated schedule from Ottawa on consultations regarding the action for existing SKS rifles here in Canada. The demand follows deadly shootings in Montreal, which led to the killing of a local police officer and a civilian bystander. Paulie de Savant wants an immediate end to the new sale of SKS rifles, a long gun believed to have been seen in images of the scene at that shooting. Since May of 2020, Ottawa has outlawed about 2,500 types of firearms, but not the SKS rifle, which is commonly used in Indigenous communities to hunt for food. A group of economists here in Canada raising the alarm bell of what they call a data quality crisis here in Canada. Desjardins says in a new report that the data statistics Canada releases less reliable because fewer Canadians are actually answering surveys and the U.S. tariff dispute is skewing trade data. Chief economist Randall Bartlett says that has consequences for policymakers here in Canada.
8: There's a real concern that, you know, it becomes garbage in, garbage out, that if the data quality is extremely poor, even so-called evidence-based decisions ultimately could become poor decisions because of the fact that the data that those decisions are based on is of very poor quality.
1: The consensus estimate among economists and monetary policymakers for real GDP growth of roughly 1.5% annualized through the first quarter. Questions and lawsuits swirling around AI systems unauthorized use of copyright content. Some news and cultural groups want clarity on copyright following the release of Ottawa's AI strategy. News Media Canada CEO Paul Deegan says the 50-page document didn't contain the word copyright once and insists it's troubling for news, music, and book publishers. Marie-Julie Desjardins with the Coalition for the Diversity of Cultural Expression says creators are seeing their work being used by tech firms to train their AI platforms without authorization or compensation. And scorching temperatures continuing to scorch much of Europe.
9: Much of Western Europe has been baking under a heat dome this week, with temperatures soaring above 104 degrees Fahrenheit in places. The extreme conditions have come in June, earlier in the summer than is usual. Records are tumbling by day and by night. Add in the humidity, and it's more tropical than temperate. And there's more to come over the coming days before conditions turn a tad fresher. The records could be broken again on Thursday, and we're still only in June. July and August, the traditional height of the European summer, are still to come. Karen Shamas, London.
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1: We've got a nice, clear, warm morning here in Kamloops, and it's going to stay warm throughout the day, but we are anticipating the possibility of some showers coming our way tonight and through tomorrow as well. 31 degrees anticipated for us, but increasing cloud through the afternoon. Wind might pick up in and around the noon hour or thereabouts. Might get a little breezy to gusts of up to 50 kilometers per hour. For tonight and tomorrow, though, that possibility of rain, slight chance therein, but temperatures are going to be down, 22 degrees only for your high through your Friday. As we get into Saturday, things ease back a little bit. We've got 23 for your daytime high under mostly clouds. No rain in the forecast, though. Sunday, looking at possible sunny breaks, a high of 26 anticipated there. The Sunday evening forecast through Monday, though, shows that we will likely see showers then. 24 degrees for your daytime high through your Monday. Last day of the month, Tuesday, clouds and 24. Canada Day, we're looking at cloudy conditions at a high of just 21 degrees. Around the region this hour, clear water, 19 degrees. We're looking at a daytime high of 30 with the possibility of some afternoon thundershowers in the area once again. Up the road in Blue River, they are looking at the possibility of some thundershowers and a little cooler as well. Just 24 for the daytime high. It's 15 right now. Barrier, 19 at the moment. They're looking at chance of shower activity and thundershowers as well, and a high of 30. Similar forecast for Sun Peaks, but they're already at 21 degrees. Ashcroft and Cache Creek, 20 right now. They're looking at increasing clouds throughout the day and 31 for the daytime high. Salmon Arm, the Shuswap, already at 20 degrees as well with a chance of shower activity there today and a high of 30. Merritt, the Nicola Valley, a little cooler this afternoon, just 26 for the daytime high, but it's already 17. Now the coast in Vancouver, they are looking at increasing shower activity throughout the evening and through tomorrow as well. 21 only for their high. They're already at 16. And here in Kamloops, as mentioned, increasing cloudiness through the afternoon, possible showers tonight and tomorrow. 17 at the moment.
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1: Paul James with you from the NL Sports Desk. It's going to be the South Africans that Canada will be facing in the knockout round of this year's World Cup. South African side advancing into the round of 32 with an upset 1-0 victory over South Korea in the later Group A match last night. This will put Canada first out of the gate when it comes to possible advancement in the tournament, with the match, the first of the knockout stages, set for this coming Sunday at noon. The only problem for Canada? It's not going to be in Vancouver.
13: It's not more difficult, it's just a longer flight.
1: Team Canada forward Promise David on the prospect of jumping on a plane and heading down to Los Angeles for Sunday's match against the South Africans. After Canada went down yesterday 2-1 to Switzerland at BC Place, Canada's first loss of the tournament. Promise David getting the lone marker for Canada in the 76th minute put pressure on the Swiss in the later stages of the match after the Europeans jumped out to a 2-0 advantage midway through the match.
13: I had two options, go first post or hang at the back, and Saliba put a great ball straight through the defense, and yeah, I'm just thankful I have long legs.
1: South Africans come into the match ranked 54th in the world, but riding high in the victory over the South Koreans, who are almost twice as high up the world rankings in 28th. South Koreans are going to make a tough opponent, though, among the first place finishing teams, as they will advance in the top 8 third place finishers. Canada-South Africa match from Los Angeles will take place at noon on Sunday. Other action from yesterday, Bosnia-Herzegovina down in Qatar 3-1. With that, the Bosnians will advance into the knockout stages as well, as they end with 4 points and a solid enough goal differential to get a seat among the third place eight. Group C, it was Morocco down in Haiti 4-2, putting the North Africans into the knockout stages in second place in their grouping behind Brazil, who dumped the Scots 3-0 yesterday. Scotland, with the win over Haiti, though, will likely advance among the third place qualifiers. The other match last night from Group A had Mexico finish undefeated, as they would roll over the Czechs 3-0, sending the Czechs home, while Mexico advances without surrendering a goal thus far in the tournament and three victories. Action today, a morning for World Cup diehards to get a little sleep. as all the matches in Group E and F are afternoon and evening affairs. The earlier matches has Curaçao taking on Cote d'Ivoire with the Ivory Coasters already through, while Curaçao going to be headed home after this. Then it is Germany taking on Ecuador, the Germans top Group E with 2 wins and 9 goals for, while Ecuador will also likely be headed home unless they can pull out a massive upset. Later, it's Tunisia and the Netherlands fighting for the top billing in Group F with Japan, while Tunisia is done after this. Japan will have a much tougher test, though, in Sweden. The Swedes need an outright win to finish second in their group, though they're already locked into the knockouts as the third-place team with their earlier win over the Tunisians. There will be later matches as well in Group D. This will see Australia taking on Paraguay, battling out for second spot in the grouping, with both teams with 1 win, but the Aussies with a 2-point goal differential over Paraguay. The Americans top Group D and can close out the group stage undefeated if they can get past Turkey. Shouldn't be a tough challenge there. The Americans have only surrendered 1 goal on the tournament thus far. Well, more accolades for Kamloops Blazers top NHL draft prospect J.P. Hurlburt. He's been named both a CHL All-Star and to the CHL All-Rookie team. Comes after a 97-point season with the Blazers. Robert projected to be a mid to late first round pick in tomorrow's NHL draft. Robert, though, not going to see a Blazers uniform once again. He plans to honor his commitment to Michigan University in the fall for his 18-year-old season. The Logan Lake Miners collegiate hockey team announcing an affiliation with the TRU Wolfpack. The fourth season of the program in the fall will also add a women's team to play out of the mining community 60 kilometers to the southwest of Kamloops. Program head Grant Friesen thinks the affiliation is a win-win scenario.
14: You know, we are able to financially operate completely self-funded, so we wouldn't require any kind of money or funding from the school. For us, it just made a lot of sense to be able to combine with, you know, the strength of the TRU Wolfpack and then be able to bring that brand out to our existing home here in Logan Lake.
1: The Wolfpack hockey teams will play in the existing BC Intercollegiate Hockey League with teams in Kelowna, two on Vancouver Island, and Simon Fraser University. Over to golf, where it was a pretty big day yesterday, an exciting finish at the River Shore Senior Amateurs Tournament yesterday, the 36-hole affair, coming down to the wire, tied at 1 under par, Mike Mannion from Royal Colwood and Mark Henrich from Pitt Meadows, coming down the 18th, looking for the title each. Mannion would birdie the 18th, while Henrich would finish with a double bogey, finishing at 1 over par on the tournament. That's good for second place. Former Kamloops golfer Todd Wiseman finishing third, 6 strokes off the winning score. Tobiano's Sven Kipp would finish 9th, while River Shore's Greg Jackson would place 11th in the field of 110 golfers. Of course, playing a little tough. As you see, only one person would finish the 36-hole affair under par. Well, a much better outing for the Kamloops Northpaws last night at Norbrock. They were able to put together a combination of hitting and pitching, snapping a 5-game losing skid, rolling over Kelowna with a shutout, 7-0 last night. Cade Crawford with a home run and a double. Evan Dugdale and Logan Booth each hitting twice as well. Northpaws starter Jack Thompson, who also DHs for the Northpaws from time to time, would earn his second victory of the season. Northpaws pitching coach Dustin Beggs says getting 3 innings out of middle reliever Cade Bridges was key to getting the shutout.
15: I think just attacking with location was something that he's really put a big emphasis and focus on in his catch play and in his bullpens. Just the ability to locate but also throw those pitches with really strong conviction, and he did such a great job at that.
1: Northpaws to close out the series against Kelowna tonight before they return home to take on another BC rival, the Nanaimo Night Owls, a 3-game set this weekend at Norbrock. Hopefully the rains will hold off and get those 3 games into action. Over to the majors, where the Toronto Blue Jays are set to open up another series against a team from Texas. This time, the Texas Rangers are in town. This after the Jays would let a possible recovery slip through their hands yesterday, literally, as the Jays would throw one away. The Jays tied 1-1 with the Astros in the 8th, but would allow former Jay turn Jay killer Joey Loperfido a free pass after he belted a triple in the play before. Manager John Snyder suggesting that a language gap might have actually cost them after reliever Jeff Hoffman surprised third baseman Kazuma Okamoto with a pickoff attempt.
16: There was just some confusion with Kaz. He thought it was coming from the catcher. So, you know, you look at the first pitch, they're going on contact. Joey, we're looking for just certain things, like as soon as the pitcher picks up, is the runner going to kind of commit to the plate? Which, I mean, again, you're trying to just keep him close on a contact play.
1: The Jays would end up losing the game by a score of 3-1. Texas comes in just one game back of the Jays for the third wildcard spot in the American League. Toronto Raptors selecting guard Jaden Bradley in the 50th overall pick of the NBA draft yesterday. Raptors assistant GM Dan Tolsman says Bradley was a senior at Arizona last season, going to bring a wealth of experience into Toronto.
17: He's a perfect example of the four-year player who had a ton of success in college and wrote out his entire eligibility and, you know, is a very accomplished player coming into the NBA. He's going to be, you know, one of these guys that has pretty much seen it all, a little bit of a seasoned veteran as a rookie. So, you know, we've had a lot of success with those sorts of guys in the past.
1: Bradley, 13.3 points, 4.4 assists, 3.4 rebounds, and 1.4 steals over 39 games with the Wildcats, one of the best teams in NCAA Division I men's basketball this past season. And hey, looks like you're going to have to stop trash-talking the trash-can-stealing Knicks fan.
18: On the day of the Knicks parade, the woman unceremoniously dumped an overflowing public waste basket onto the sidewalk, grabbed both ends, and walked off. Her employer, JPMorgan Chase, says she's no longer with the company. The bank did not say what her job was, but added she was not attending the parade in an official capacity. The sanitation department issued her two summonses, $75 for littering and $100 for impeding operations. The woman returned the trash can, and City Sanitation posted a photo of it with the caption, "Home sweet home."
1: And that's the latest from the NL Sports Desk.
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21: When you were younger, did you ever make mixtapes or burn your own CDs? Or did somebody make one for you?
22: I always, yeah, like I had friends who did that more. I would make like my Napster playlist.
21: Yeah.
22: And yeah, I think I burned a CD before at friends' houses. I just didn't know how to do it on my own at my own house.
21: Right.
22: Yeah.
21: Well, there's a 47-year-old man in the UK who's arrested recently for burning and selling remix CDs.
22: Oh, that's something to worry about these days. That's a big crime.
21: His name is Mark Kearns. He was arrested recently. And when you think about it, we're in 2026 right now. I mean, most laptops don't even have CD drives anymore. Who has a CD player?
22: I don't know.
21: Vehicles don't even have that. Like, you have to have an older vehicle to have a CD player.
22: Oh, yeah.
21: Right?
22: Really old.
21: Yeah.
22: Has to be.
21: I remember cruising around with your book of CDs.
22: Oh, yeah.
21: Right?
22: My brother stole my book of CDs, and I was so mad. I was like, I don't know, 26, and he was just turning 20, so he thought like my music was good.
21: Yeah.
22: Which is a nice compliment, of course, but he took my CD book. Never got it back to this day.
21: Ever?
22: Never. Still bring it up. He's like, get over it.
21: What an SOB.
22: I know.
21: Anyway, Mark pleaded guilty to unauthorized mixing and sellings of music CDs. He got a 2-year prison sentence.
22: What?
21: Which will be suspended for 18 months. He's got to do 250 hours of community service.
22: Please make it make sense.
21: For making, burning CDs.
22: Where like, was come it? On. Is this in the UK?
21: It is in the UK, yeah.
22: That's so dumb. Why? Like, why do they care?
21: And it was like a 2-year investigation into this guy. It's like, don't you have real criminals to track down, says some guy burning CDs and selling them over the trunk of his car?
22: It actually sounds like a story that would happen in Canada. You know, like a guy goes to jail for 2 years for CDs, but another guy who commits disgusting crimes against other people goes to jail for 2 days and catch and release and he's out.
21: Ridiculous.
22: So, yeah, that makes a lot of sense. We are very much, the UK and Canada are very intertwined. So
21: yeah, for sure they are.
22: The laws probably are very similar. Anyways, he should be praised for keeping that...
21: That's
22: the
21: right.
22: CD alive.
21: Yes, he didn't have permission from the artist to make the CDs. I get that. That's fine.
22: Ugh.
21: But still.
22: Yeah, that's a joke.
21: That should not deserve any kind of...
22: Prison?
21: Yeah.
22: Jail time?
21: Now he's going to have a record.
22: Give him a fine if that's, right? You know, $50 fine. I don't know.
21: I mean, community service, yeah, I get that.
22: Really? That's... You do? You think someone should have to work in the community for burning a CD? Picking up garbage on the side of the road for... For doing a little remix?
21: Making a mixtape for his lover.
22: There are people committing crimes all day, every day.
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1: We're looking at the markets in New York jumping quite substantially this morning. The Dow up 1% or so, 531 points. We've got the S&P 500 up just 18. Well, the Nasdaq's actually in negative territory, off 107. Here in Canada, the S&P TSX looking pretty good, up 223 points right now at 34,959. Some of the movers here in Canada today. BlackBerry shares, a huge jump today, up close to 20%, $2.42 to $14.68. On the commodities board, the spot gold price is up as well, slightly, $35 to $4,034 per ounce after a major sell-off recently. We've got

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7: Good morning. I'm Paul James with the latest from the NL Newsroom. Another large fire underway in the Fraser Canyon. But this time, the human impact expected to be on the crews only fighting the blaze. Fire about 50 kilometers south of Lillooet breaking out yesterday. It would quickly jump to about 50 hectares in size, but is far enough away from the road connecting Lillooet and Lytton that it should not cause any traffic disruptions. BC Wildfire Service says that fire is burning westward toward higher terrain and the end of the snowpack in that area. It comes on the heels of the Wildfire Service being able to declare that fire near Lytton as under control. That blaze taking out at least one home in the Thompson-Nicola Regional District. Reports indicating as many as five other homes may have been destroyed on Lytton First Nation territory. Meanwhile, crews making short work of another lightning-sparked fire, this one in the North Thompson, just across from McClure last night. That one not reaching any larger than spot size. BC government says the Okanagan Falls residents are going to vote for a mayor and four councillors in the October elections before becoming a municipality in November. Government says it's issued the legal document creating the district of Okanagan Falls. That's south of Penticton, setting out the key details, including boundaries, council size, and incorporation date. The community of just under 2,300 voting to become a full municipality in March of last year. Ministry of Municipal Affairs in a statement says it will assist incorporation with $1.8 million in funding to help pay for the election and other administrative costs. Well, mystery solved, but he said scenario as well now from the ranks of Kamloops City Council. Kamloops Mayor Reed Hammer-Jackson confirming that he was a no-show at Tuesday's open council session because he was bedside with a family member who was currently hospitalized at Royal Inland. In confirming this with Radio NL, Hammer-Jackson insists he sent out several messages to current Deputy Mayor Michael Riley that morning, advising him that he would not be attending and saying someone else would have to chair the meeting. However, those messages didn't appear to make it through, as Riley and staff would scramble to get Tuesday's meeting going after realizing that the mayor was not at City Hall. It comes as those two are set to face one another in the forthcoming election in October, with O'Reilly currently one of three declared challengers for the mayor's chair, along with the current mayor and Pivot Kamloops candidate Nellie Dever. Police here in BC issuing another warning to riders of e-scooters and e-dirt bikes after another teen was seriously injured in Metro Vancouver earlier this week. Burnaby police say a 15-year-old boy was hospitalized after crashing with another vehicle on the Barnett Highway on Tuesday, a day after a 13-year-old e-scooter rider in Maple Ridge was taken to hospital. Meantime, police in Abbotsford in the Fraser Valley say two teens were caught driving an e-dirt bike recklessly June the 15th, weaving in and out of traffic on South Fraser Way, reaching speeds of 55 kilometers per hour before eventually being caught. Internationally, twin earthquakes have killed at least 164 and left nearly 1,000 people hurt in Venezuela.
8: Powerful back-to-back earthquakes struck Venezuela on Wednesday evening. The 7.2 and 7.5 magnitude earthquakes collapsed buildings and sent panicked residents into the streets as communities across the South American country sustained damage. Buildings were evacuated in cities and areas were impacted as far as Brazil's Amazon, about 1,000 miles from Venezuela's capital.
9: Y estamos en este momento.
8: Acting President Delcy Rodriguez declared a state of emergency. The earthquakes, among the strongest to strike Venezuela in more than a century, occurred shortly after 6 p.m. local time. I'm Karen Shamas.
7: A new report shedding some light on wait times at emergency departments, saying that older adults and people with chronic conditions such as diabetes or high blood pressure are often in the ED the longest. Canadian Institute for Health Information study says wait times at EDs across the country are making things longer by the lack of available spots in long-term

0: care facilities and home care programs. The Institute's Director of Health Systemic Analytics, Cheryl Chui, says that the report findings show that improving emergency departments' wait times would require solutions that look at the entire healthcare system. That ranges from ensuring everyone has access to primary care to expanding long-term and home care services. News and cultural industry groups looking to Ottawa to take a stand on how AI systems use copyrighted content here in Canada.
1: They want the government to state it will not introduce an exemption to the law allowing the use of copyrighted content to train AI platforms. The call comes after the Liberal government released its long-awaited national AI strategy earlier this month. Questions and lawsuits have swirled for years around AI systems' unauthorized use of copyrighted content, but Ottawa's strategy failed to address the issue. The CEO of News Media Canada says that's troubling to news publishers. Diana Musina, The Canadian Press.
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0: Much cooler temperatures coming our way here in Kamloops starting tomorrow. But for today, we're looking at a pretty nice day overall. 31 degrees anticipated for your high, but we're expecting clouds to start rolling in this afternoon and this evening with the possibility of showers, low to 17 for tonight. For tomorrow, temperatures will be down quite substantially, 22 only for your daytime high. It's not going to get overly cold through the overnight hours, so the temperatures are really not going to move all that much. Chance of showers throughout your Friday. As we get into Saturday, it's cloudy, but no rain in the forecast. 23 for your high. We've got a 26 degree day anticipated on Sunday, possible sunshine mixed in there as well before another system rolls in and possibly brings us more rain, most likely in fact on Monday. 24 degree day on Monday. We've got 24 under clouds on Tuesday, and then the holiday Canada Day on Wednesday, clouds and 21.
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0: Paul James with you from the NL Sports Desk. It's going to be the South Africans that Canada will be facing in the knockout round of this year's World Cup. South African side advancing into the round of 32 with an upset 1-0 victory over South Korea in the later Group A match last night. This will put Canada first out of the gate when it comes to possible advancement in the tournament, with the match, the first of the knockout stages, set for this coming Sunday at noon. The only problem for Canada? It's not going to be in Vancouver.
6: It's not more difficult, it's just a longer flight.
0: Team Canada forward Promis David on the prospect of jumping on a plane and heading down to Los Angeles for Sunday's match against the South Africans. After Canada went down yesterday 2-1 to Switzerland at BC Place, Canada's first loss of the tournament. Promis David getting the lone marker for Canada in the 76th minute put pressure on the Swiss in the later stages of the match after the Europeans jumped out to a 2-0 advantage midway through the match.
6: I had two options, go first post or hang at the back, and Saliba put a great ball straight through the defense, and yeah, I'm just thankful I have long legs.
0: South Africans come into the match ranked 54th in the world, but riding high in the victory over the South Koreans, who are almost twice as high up the world rankings in 28th. South Koreans are going to make a tough opponent, though, among the first place finishing teams, as they will advance in the top 8 third place finishers. Canada-South Africa match from Los Angeles will take place at noon on Sunday. Other action from yesterday, Bosnia-Herzegovina downing Qatar 3-1. With that, the Bosnians will advance into the knockout stages as well, as they end with 4 points and a solid enough goal differential to get a seat among the third place 8. Group C, it was Morocco downing Haiti 4-2, putting the North Africans in the knockout stages in second place in their grouping behind Brazil, who dumped the Scots 3-0 yesterday. Scotland, with the win over Haiti, though, will likely advance among the third-place qualifiers. The other match last night from Group A had Mexico finish undefeated, as they would roll over the Czechs 3-0, sending the Czechs home, while Mexico advances without surrendering a goal thus far in the tournament and three victories. Action today, a morning for World Cup diehards to get a little sleep, as all the matches in Group E and F are afternoon and evening affairs. The earlier matches has Curaçao taking on Cote d'Ivoire, with the Ivory Coasters already through, while Curaçao going to be headed home after this. Then it is Germany taking on Ecuador, the Germans top Group E with 2 wins and 9 goals for, while Ecuador will also likely be headed home unless they can pull out a massive upset. Later, it's Tunisia and the Netherlands fighting for the top billing in Group F with Japan, while Tunisia is done after this. Japan will have a much tougher test, though, in Sweden. The Swedes need an outright win to finish second in their group, though they're already locked into the knockouts as the third-place team with their earlier win over the Tunisians. There will be later matches as well in Group D. This will see Australia taking on Paraguay, battling out for second spot in the grouping, with both teams with 1 win, but the Aussies with a 2-point goal differential over Paraguay. The Americans top Group D and can close out the group stage undefeated if they can get past Turkey. Shouldn't be a tough challenge there. The Americans have only surrendered 1 goal on the tournament thus far. Well, more accolades for Kamloops Blazers top NHL draft prospect J.P. Hurlburt. He's been named both a CHL All-Star and to the CHL All-Rookie team. Comes after a 97-point season with the Blazers. Hurlburt projected to be a mid-to-late first-round pick in tomorrow's NHL draft. Hurlburt, though, not going to see a Blazers uniform once again. He plans to honor his commitment to Michigan University in the fall for his 18-year-old season. The Logan Lake Miners collegiate hockey team announcing an affiliation with the TRU Wolfpack. The fourth season of the program in the fall will also add a women's team to play out of the mining community 60 kilometers to the southwest of Kamloops. Program head Grant Friesen thinks the affiliation is a win-win scenario.
7: You know, we are able to financially operate completely self-funded, so we wouldn't require any kind of money or funding from the school. For us, it just made a lot of sense to be able to combine with, you know, the strength of the TRU Wolfpack and then be able to bring that brand out to our existing home here in Logan Lake.
0: The Wolfpack hockey teams will play in the existing BC Intercollegiate Hockey League with teams in Kelowna, two on Vancouver Island, and Simon Fraser University. Well, it would come down to the final hole of 36 for the River Shore Senior Amateurs Golf Championship yesterday, tied at 1 under par. Mike Manning from Royal Colwood and Mark Henrich from Pitt Meadows coming down 18 looking for the title. Manning would birdie the 18th, while Henrich would finish with a double bogey to finish second at 1 over par. Former Kamloops golfer Todd Wiseman finishing third, 6 strokes off the winning score. Tobiano's Sven Kipp finishing 9th, while River Shore's Greg Jackson placed 11th in the field of 110 golfers. Well, a much better outing for the Kamloops Northpaws last night at Norbrock, as the squad was able to put together a nice combination of hitting and pitching, snapping a 5-game losing skid, rolling over the Kelowna Falcons 7-0 last night in the home portion of their home-away-home set against their Okanagan rivals. Cade Crawford, Evan Dugdale, and Logan Booth would each have 2 hits on the evening. Crawford's, though, home run and a double. Northpaws starter Jack Thompson, who also DHs for the Northpaws from time to time, earning his second victory of the season, giving up 5 hits, striking out 2, and only surrendering 1 walk en route to the shutout. Northpaws pitching coach Dustin Begg says you need to keep a bit of a closer eye on Thompson's development, given his ability to both hit and strike out hitters.
8: And it's one of those things with those two-way guys, just being able to manage their playing time and manage their ability to do both. And I think that Jeff has done a great job at managing that and managing both and being able to put him in situations where he's going to thrive.
0: Northpaws will close out the series against Kelowna this evening before returning home to take on another BC rival, the Nanaimo Night Owls, in a 3-game set this weekend at Norbrock, which could be a challenge to get through given the weather situation. Blue Jays set to open up a new series with hopes they can put some uneasy-looking play behind them. What's being described as a miscommunication would see the Jays blow a chance to take the series against the Houston Astros yesterday here on Radio NL. Jays were tied 1-1 with the Astros in the 8th, but would allow former Jay-turned-Jay killer Joey Loperfido a free pass after he belted a triple the play before. Manager John Snyder suggesting possibly a language gap could have cost them after reliever Jeff Hoffman surprised third baseman Kazuma Okamoto with a pickoff attempt.
9: There was just some confusion with Kaz. He thought it was coming from the catcher. So, you know, you look at the first pitch, they're going on contact. Joey, we're looking for just certain things. Like, as soon as the pitcher picks up, is the runner going to kind of commit to the plate? Which I mean, again, you're trying to just keep him close on a contact play.
0: The Astros would score one more in the top of the ninth, while the Jays could not produce much more offense, but did see their starter, Trey Savage, throw two-hit baseball over 5 2/3 work, striking out 500 to a no decision. Jays now host the Texas Rangers, who come into Canada just one game back of the Jays for the third wildcard position in the American League, tied with the Astros and the A's on the playoff bubble. And that's the latest from the NL Sports Desk.
3: From the swoosh of freshly tuned skis slicing powder down Sun Pete to a distant buzz of a water skier slicing through Kamloops Lake. That's Kamloops, and so are we. 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
1: If you're new to the show, Bo's 2 years old. She just turned 2 in May.
2: Quite the little personality on this kid.
1: She's just like so freaky. We're so lucky to have her. We just love her so much. And anyway, so she does have quite the personality. And so something we do every single day, Bo and I.
2: You pick her up for daycare, right?
1: Yep, I pick her up from daycare. And then on the way back from daycare, like clockwork, she asks where the school buses are.
2: She loves the school buses.
1: She's right now, she's into a lot of things like dinosaurs, animals, school buses, trucks, tractors.
2: Does she have like a school bus toy?
1: No, that would be a great idea for a toy at this point. Yeah.
2: She'd freak out.
1: She has every other toy under the sun, you can imagine. But yeah, she's obsessed with school buses. And then secondary to school buses, it would be like trucks and cars and, you know.
2: Now, when she sees a school bus, does she wave to the kids on the bus?
1: No, she doesn't notice there's kids on the bus.
2: It's just the bus itself.
1: It's the school bus. She loses her mind. So when we're on the way home from daycare, it depends what time I get her, but most likely we'll hit an area where there's always like two or three school buses.
2: Yeah.
1: And that's how we drive home. She asks, school bus. I kind of just taught her to say, school bus, where are you? And now it's a thing. And school bus, where are you? And then when she sees one, she loses her mind, okay? So I decided just to put my phone, obviously I'm not recording her like video wise because I'm driving. So I just put my phone down and hit record. So I just have the audio of this, but it's us driving home. This is just a regular day again. And she does eventually spot a school bus and you'll be able to tell when that is.
2: Okay.
1: In this audio. Take a listen.
3: School bus.
4: Where are you?
1: That's her saying school bus. Where are you?
3: Where are you? I'm looking for you.
4: No.
3: Uber
4: coming.
3: It's coming?
4: Uber, are you?
3: Look!
4: Please come. That's it.
3: Bye, school bus.
4: Bye, school bus.
3: Bye, see you later. Oh my gosh, that was a big school bus.
4: Big school bus.
3: I hope there's more school buses too.
4: A white truck.
2: So cute.
1: that's like exactly what it's like every day on the way home from
2: school. That must just brighten your day. Like 1,000%. Immediately. You could be in the worst possible mood ever. And then that happens, day completely turned around.
1: It's so freaking true. Right? I could be in my own head about stuff or just be down or whatever it may be stressing me out. It's weird. It's like I always put that aside when I'm with her.
2: Right.
1: Like I don't think about this stuff as much when she's around because I just want to focus on her and make it. But like that's just, she's such a bright light. She's so happy. So are all kids, right? Kids just are.
2: True.
1: But that game, I'm going to miss it so much when all of a sudden the one day when she doesn't care about the school buses anymore.
2: You have to come up with a new game.
1: Yeah, and you know how that is. Like every couple months, that's what happens. It slowly, gradually changes into a new thing. But for now, we stick on the school buses. And for the rest of my life, I know this for a fact.
2: Oh, that'll stay with you forever, for sure.
1: Yeah, anytime a school bus drives by me and wherever I am, I was at the gym yesterday, one drove by, in my head I went, school bus!
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1: Morning. I'm Paul James with the latest from the NL Newsroom. Calling it pathetic, the mayor of Kamloops is hinting at a conscious effort to make him look bad after he failed to show up on Tuesday afternoon to chair the regular city council meeting. Redeemer Jackson insists that he informed current Deputy Mayor Mike O'Reilly about his planned absence from Tuesday's city council meeting via three text messages sent out the morning of the session, the first at 10 a.m., the final one just before the meeting started at 1:30 a.m. Hamer Jackson has been spending the last 2 weeks at a bedside vigil for a family member at Royal Inland Hospital. With O'Reilly challenging for the mayor's chair in the civic election in October, though, Hamer Jackson now suggesting there could be more than just miscommunication at play.
2: It's just another game people are playing in the city, and I think it's unfortunate that we have people there that don't pay attention to their oath of office.
1: O'Reilly insisting on the day of the meeting that he had not received any electronic communication or otherwise from Hamer Jackson before he hurriedly took over as the chair of the meeting, which only led to a slight delay in the council session taking place. After a day that the BC Wildfire Service was able to declare a major fire threatening Lytton is under control, another blaze breaking out in the Fraser Canyon, this time further north and not a direct threat to any homes. A lightning strike from the storm system, which rolled across the sea to sky and then into the North Thompson yesterday, setting off a blaze about 15 kilometers south of Lillooet. That fire gaining in intensity almost immediately, growing to about 50 hectares in size, with the BC Wildfire Service hitting it from the air as it located on a steep mountainside. The fire is well off the highway connecting Lillooet and Lytton. It should not impact traffic flows in the Fraser Canyon. Also not going to impact Lillooet because of the distance between the fire and the township. Comes as the assessment continues to the damage left over by the Saw Creek fire south of Lytton, which, while no longer a threat, did destroy one home in the TNRD while also damaging as many as five others on Lytton First Nation land. That has not yet been confirmed by LFN. A new report suggesting that wait times at emergency departments across being made longer by the lack of available spots in long-term care facilities and home care programs.
3: The report by the Canadian Institute for Health Information says patients who could be discharged to rehab centers, long-term care homes, or home care end up waiting an average of 24 days in hospital inpatient units. The trickle-down effect means other patients who need to be admitted to the hospital are stuck waiting in the emergency department for a bed to become available. Half of admitted patients had waited in the ER for more than 16 hours. 8% of patients admitted to hospital became alternate level of care, meaning they no longer required acute care but couldn't be discharged because there was no appropriate follow-up care ready for them. Karen Rebo, The Canadian Press.
1: The federal government announcing over $17 million toward 24 different projects researching health impacts of climate change here in BC. Over $13 million to go to UBC and the Provincial Health Services Authority. UBC going to research how the health risks could be exacerbated with individuals dealing with schizophrenia when it comes to extreme heat events. The province's health authority strengthening partnership for research and data expertise to better understand and respond to extreme heat impacts. And American help is said to be on the way to Venezuela after a pair of deadly earthquakes overnight. U.S. Secretary of State Marco Rubio, speaking to a gathering of Middle Eastern countries this morning in Bahrain, says search and rescue teams are being deployed from L.A. and Virginia.
4: The airport there is badly damaged, so we'll have to rely on the Department of War to deploy assets there. And then we're also helping them with some overhead imagery, especially in coastal areas where they don't have full visibility over what the damage has been and what the impact has been.
1: He goes on to say that the White House will have a better handle on what Venezuela's longer-term needs may be in the course of the next day or so. A pair of major earthquakes measuring over 7 hitting the country overnight, leaving close to 200 dead and well over 1,000 injured. For the latest information throughout your day, go to RadioNL.com. 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
1: We are looking at increasing cloudiness as our day progresses here in the Kamloops area. There's the slight chance that we could see some shower activity coming our way this evening as well. High of 31, though, this afternoon. We've got a 22-degree day high expected for tomorrow with that chance of rain mixed in throughout the day and evening. As we get into Saturday, Our cloud will still hang with us, but not as intense. 23 degrees for the daytime high, with the possibility of some sunny breaks coming up on Sunday. Mix of sun and cloud to call right now. 26 for the daytime, but chance of shower activity starting up Sunday evening and then hanging through Monday as well. 24 for the high through Monday. Another 24 day on clouds on Tuesday before we hit Canada Day, where it's cloudy and just 21 degrees.
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0: From the sounds of sanctuary at the BC Wildlife Park to the call of bald eagles standing watch over Peterson Creek, that's Kamloops, and so are we. 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

0: the Stampeders and Sweet City Woman, part of 10 in a row. Ingrid, you asked for this song from Survivor.
1: I loved Rocky as a kid. I watched every single movie. I remember standing up and kind of boxing in my seat and all of that stuff. But that Eye of the Tiger and him running up those steps in the in Philadelphia, that was just something that resonated with me, and I've always been active, and so that was like my perfect running song. And if I ever felt down or if I ever felt tired, that song came on and I was off and running.

0: Radio NL News.
1: Reed Hammer Jackson says he's been bedside with a close family member the past couple of weeks, spending much of his time at Royal Inland Hospital. The mayor insisting that he is still on the job, though, despite missing out on Tuesday's open council meeting, insisting that he did inform Councillor Mike O'Reilly, who is the deputy mayor for this month, via text message that he would not be available to chair Tuesday's session.
2: My physical being is not that important to these councillors anyway. I don't know if you know that they've elected themselves to do speeches and cut ribbons and all that stuff, and I'm still working on serious things that are happening within the city, you know. I'm active and available. I'm superintendent of the RCMP knows that. Mike O'Reilly knows that. The councillors know that. This is just another little game that they want to play. It's pathetic.
1: Councillor Mike O'Reilly, who is running against Hammer Jackson for the mayor's chair in the October election, did not appear to know that the mayor would be absent from the meeting, which ended up causing a slight delay to the start of the session on Tuesday as O'Reilly did take over as chair. World leaders reacting with offers of solidarity after two powerful earthquakes rocked Venezuela overnight, killing at least 164 and injuring more than 1,000 others. Prime Minister Mark Carney says Ottawa will be sending a certain amount of humanitarian aid to support Venezuelans during this time, didn't express how much would be sent. French President Emmanuel Macron says a team of 85 French rescue workers specializing in search and rescue clearance operations being deployed to the South American nation, and Brazil's president expressing his country's determination to support the government of Venezuela in its recovery efforts. The Prime Minister says he spoke with U.S. President Donald Trump about efforts to protect the Arctic ahead of their attendance at the NATO summit in Turkey next month. Mark Carney says Trump called him yesterday for a long discussion.
3: We're building out our infrastructure in the Arctic, assuming full sovereignty in all senses of the word in the Arctic, and very importantly, working with other NATO allies in a more detailed cooperation is one of the things I raised yesterday. So with the Nordics, with the UK, with France, with Germany, in terms of the overall Arctic security.
1: Carney holding a wide-ranging news conference in Ottawa this morning to mark the last week of the parliamentary sitting. For the latest information throughout your day, go to radionl.com. Your weather's next.

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3: Much cooler temperatures coming our way here in Kamloops starting tomorrow. But for today, we're looking at a pretty nice day overall. 31 degrees anticipated for your high, but we're expecting clouds to start rolling in this afternoon and this evening with the possibility of showers, low to 17 for tonight. For tomorrow, temperatures will be down quite substantially, 22 only for your daytime high. It's not going to get overly cold through the overnight hours, so the temperatures are really not going to move all that much. Chance of showers throughout your Friday. As we get into Saturday, it's cloudy, but no rain in the forecast. 23 for your high. We've got a 26 degree day anticipated on Sunday, possible sunshine mixed in there as well before another system rolls in and possibly brings us more rain, most likely in fact on Monday. 24 degree day on Monday. We've got 24 under clouds on Tuesday, and then the holiday Canada Day on Wednesday, clouds and 21.
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It was only within the last couple of years that I learned that pudding meant dessert. It wasn't just specifically pudding, that the Brits call all their desserts pudding, or at one point they did. Here is Naked Ice, and always something there to remind me. Hope it reminds you of something good.

I saw the sign, and you know what it said? Turn this up. Hey, I'm just passing it along. Here's Ace of Base, part of 10 in a row.

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0: Good morning. I'm Paul James with the latest from the NL Newsroom. Calling it pathetic, the mayor of Kamloops hinting at a conscious effort being made to make him look bad after he failed to show up on Tuesday afternoon to chair the regular city council meeting in Kamloops. Reed Emmer Jackson insists that he did inform current Deputy Mayor Mike O'Reilly about his planned absence from Tuesday's city council session via three text messages that were sent out the morning of that meeting, the first at 10 a.m. and the final one just before the meeting started at 1:30 p.m. With O'Reilly challenging for the mayor's chair in the civic election in October, Hamer Jackson suggesting there could be more than just miscommunication at play.
1: It's just another game people are playing in the city, and I think it's unfortunate that we have people there that don't pay attention to their oath of office.
0: O'Reilly insisting on the day of the meeting that he had not received any electronic communication or otherwise from Hamer Jackson before he hurriedly took over as the chair of the meeting, which only led to a slight delay in the council session starting to take place. Another large fire underway in the Fraser Canyon, but this time the human impact expected to be on the crews only fighting the blaze. A fire about 50 kilometers south of Lillooet breaking out yesterday. It would quickly jump to about 50 hectares in size, but is far enough away from the road connecting Lillooet and Lytton that it should not cause any traffic disruptions. BC Wildfire Service says that fire is burning westward toward higher terrain and the end of the snowpack in that area. It comes on the heels of the Wildfire Service being able to declare that fire near Lytton as under control. That blaze taking out at least one home in the Thompson-Nicola Regional District, reports indicating as many as five other homes may have been destroyed on Lytton First Nation territory. Meanwhile, crews making short work of another lightning-sparked fire, this one in the North Thompson, just across from McClure last night, that one not reaching any larger than spot size. BC government says the Okanagan Falls residents are going to vote for a mayor and four councillors in the October elections before becoming a municipality in November. Government says it's issued the legal document creating the district of Okanagan Falls. That's south of Penticton, setting out the key details, including boundaries, council size, and incorporation date. The community of just under 2,300 voting to become a full municipality in March of last year. Ministry of Municipal Affairs in a statement says it will assist incorporation with $1.8 million in funding to help pay for the election and other administrative costs. Police here in BC issuing another warning to riders of e-scooters and e-dirt bikes after another teen was seriously injured in Metro Vancouver earlier this week. Burnaby police say a 15-year-old boy was hospitalized after crashing with another vehicle on the Barnett Highway on Tuesday, a day after a 13-year-old e-scooter rider in Maple Ridge was taken to hospital. Meantime, police in Abbotsford in the Fraser Valley say two teens were caught driving an e-dirt bike recklessly June the 15th, weaving in and out of traffic on South Fraser Way, reaching speeds of 55 kilometers per hour before eventually being caught. Internationally, twin earthquakes have killed at least 164 and left nearly 1,000 people hurt in Venezuela.
2: Powerful back-to-back earthquakes struck Venezuela on Wednesday evening. The 7.2 and 7.5 magnitude earthquakes collapsed buildings and sent panicked residents into the streets as communities across the South American country sustained damage. Buildings were evacuated and cities and areas were impacted as far as Brazil's Amazon, about 1,000 miles from Venezuela's capital.
3: Y estamos en este momento.
2: Acting President Delcy Rodriguez declared a state of emergency. The earthquakes, among the strongest to strike Venezuela in more than a century, occurred shortly after 6 p.m. local time. I'm Karen Shamas.
0: A new report shedding some light on wait times at emergency departments, saying that older adults and people with chronic conditions such as diabetes or high blood pressure are often in the ED the longest. Canadian Institute for Health Information study says wait times at EDs across the country are making things longer by the lack of available spots in long-term care facilities and home care programs. The Institute's Director of Health Systemic Analytics, Cheryl Chui, says that the report findings show that improving emergency departments' wait times would require solutions that look at the entire healthcare system. That ranges from ensuring everyone has access to primary care to expanding long-term and home care services. For the latest information throughout your day, go to RadioNL.com. Your weather is coming up next.
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0: We are looking at increasing cloudiness as our day progresses here in the Kamloops area. There's the slight chance that we could see some shower activity coming our way this evening as well. High of 31, though, this afternoon. We've got a 22-degree day high expected for tomorrow with that chance of rain mixed in throughout the day and evening. As we get into Saturday, our cloud will still hang with us, but not as intense. 23 degrees for the daytime high, with the possibility of some sunny breaks coming up on Sunday. Mix of sun and cloud to call right now. 26 for the daytime, but chance of shower activity starting up Sunday evening and then hanging through Monday as well. 24 for the high through Monday. Another 24 day on clouds on Tuesday before we hit Canada Day, where it's cloudy and just 21 degrees.
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There's Aerosmith and Sweet Emotion. Good morning, I'm Stacey Thompson. So Jan Arden had a couple of performances in Ontario. She was in Windsor and Niagara Falls. And she had a quote that she put saying, "The job I love takes me to the most beautiful places." How awesome is that? Here she is with Insensitive. It's part of 10 in a row.

0: There's Chicago, You're the Inspiration. Good morning, I'm Stacey Thompson. Nicole, you got Bizarre Love Triangle on your mind.
1: New Order was big, of course, when I was in high school in the 80s. And that song just makes me happy when I hear it. Makes me want to dance all the time. I love the beginning of the song. I've seen New Order a couple times. Yeah, when I saw New Order in concert, as soon as that song came on, everyone went crazy. I mean, all those songs are great. I've loved that song for over 40.

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1: Good morning. I'm Paul James with the latest from the NL Newsroom. The mayor of Kamloops insisting that he's still on the job and continues to work for the people of Kamloops. Reed Hammer-Jackson says he's been bedside with a close family member the past couple of weeks, spending much of his time at Royal Inland Hospital. The mayor insisting that he is still on the job, though, despite missing out on Tuesday's open council meeting, insisting that he did inform Councillor Mike O'Reilly, who is the deputy mayor for this month, via text message that he would not be available to chair Tuesday's session.
2: My physical being is not that important to these councillors anyway. I don't know if you know that they've elected themselves to do speeches and cut ribbons and all that stuff, and I'm still working on serious things that are happening within the city, you know. I'm active and available. I'm superintendent of the RCMP, knows that. Mike O'Reilly knows that. The councillors know that. This is just another little game that they want to play. It's pathetic.
1: Councillor Mike O'Reilly, who is running against Hammer-Jackson for the mayor's chair in the October election, did not appear to know that the mayor would be absent from the meeting, which ended up causing a slight delay to the start of the session on Tuesday as O'Reilly did take over as chair. World leaders reacting with offers of solidarity after two powerful earthquakes rocked Venezuela overnight, killing at least 164 and injuring more than 1,000 others. Prime Minister Mark Carney says Ottawa will be sending a certain amount of humanitarian aid to support Venezuelans during this time, didn't express how much would be sent. French President Emmanuel Macron says a team of 85 French rescue workers specializing in search and rescue clearance operations being deployed to the South American nation, and Brazil's president expressing his country's determination to support the government of Venezuela in its recovery efforts. The Prime Minister says he spoke with U.S. President Donald Trump about efforts to protect the Arctic ahead of their attendance at the NATO summit in Turkey next month. Mark Carney says Trump called him yesterday for a long discussion.
3: We're building out our infrastructure in the Arctic, assuming full sovereignty in all senses of the word in the Arctic, and very importantly, working with other NATO allies in a more detailed cooperation is one of the things I raised yesterday. So with the Nordics, with the UK, with France, with Germany, in terms of the overall Arctic security.
1: Carney holding a wide-ranging news conference in Ottawa this morning to mark the last week of the parliamentary sitting. For the latest information throughout your day, go to RadioNL.com. Your weather is next.
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1: Much cooler temperatures coming our way here in Kamloops starting tomorrow. But for today, we're looking at a pretty nice day overall. 31 degrees anticipated for your high, but we're expecting clouds to start rolling in this afternoon and this evening with the possibility of showers, a low to 17 for tonight. For tomorrow, temperatures will be down quite substantially, 22 only for your daytime high. It's not going to get overly cold through the overnight hours, so the temperatures are really not going to move all that much. Chance of showers throughout your Friday. As we get into Saturday, it's cloudy, but no rain in the forecast. 23 for your high. We've got a 26 degree day anticipated on Sunday. Possible sunshine mixed in there as well before another system rolls in and possibly brings us more rain. Most likely, in fact, on Monday. 24 degree day on Monday. We've got 24 under clouds on Tuesday. And then the holiday Canada Day on Wednesday. Clouds and 21.
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1: Good morning. I'm Paul James with the latest from the NL Newsroom. Mayor Kamloops suggesting there are games being played when it comes to his absence Tuesday at City Hall. Redeemer Jackson insisting that he sent three different text messages to Councillor Mike O'Reilly, the current deputy mayor, informing him that he would not be in attendance at the regular open meeting and that someone else would have to chair the session. It comes as Hamer Jackson has been keeping a vigil at Royal Inland Hospital with an ailing family member for the past couple of weeks. Saying that this is not limiting his work as the mayor, Hamer Jackson says his time at the hospital has opened his eyes to deficiencies at RIH, which he suggests he wants to take action on as the mayor by cajoling members of David Eby's cabinet to spend time in a bed at Royal Inland.
2: These are our nurses. These are our doctors. So don't tell me to stay in my own lane. We're taxpayers, okay? We all, it's our community. You know, we got Ravi Kellan, you know, coming up here and doing all this talking, and we got all these, you know, Minister Boyle. You know, they need to come and spend a week in the hospital, and I can pick the room, and then we'll see change.
1: Hamer Jackson says his time caring for his loved one has been known to members of the Kamloops administration, including Councillor O'Reilly. O'Reilly and those on staff would scramble to find Hamer Jackson in the minutes before and after the 1:30 start of the council open session on Tuesday, saying they had not received any word from the mayor about his intention to sit out the meeting. O'Reilly would later chair the session after it became clear Hamer Jackson was going to be a no-show. Another large fire underway in the Fraser Canyon, but this time the human impact expected to be on the crews only fighting the blaze. A fire about 50 kilometers south of Lillooet breaking out yesterday. It would quickly jump to about 50 hectares in size, but is far enough away from the road connecting Lillooet and Lytton that it should not cause any traffic disruptions. BC Wildfire Services, that fire is burning westward toward higher terrain and the end of the snowpack in that area. It comes on the heels of the Wildfire Service being able to declare that fire near Lytton as under control. That blaze taking out at least one home in the Thompson-Nicola Regional District. Reports indicating as many as five other homes may have been destroyed on Lytton First Nation territory. Meanwhile, crews making short work of another lightning-sparked fire, this one in the North Thompson, just across from McClure last night. That one not reaching any larger than spot size. BC government says the Okanagan Falls residents are going to vote for a mayor and four councillors in the October elections before becoming a municipality in November. Government says it's issued the legal document creating the district of Okanagan Falls. That's south of Penticton, setting out the key details, including boundaries, council size, and incorporation date. The community of just under 2,300 voting to become a full municipality in March of last year. Ministry of Municipal Affairs in a statement says it will assist incorporation with $1.8 million in funding to help pay for the election and other administrative costs. Internationally, twin earthquakes have killed at least 164 and left nearly 1,000 people hurt in Venezuela.
3: Powerful back-to-back earthquakes struck Venezuela on Wednesday evening. The 7.2 and 7.5 magnitude earthquakes collapsed buildings and sent panicked residents into the streets as communities across the South American country sustained damage. Buildings were evacuated and cities and areas were impacted as far as Brazil's Amazon, about 1,000 miles from Venezuela's capital.
4: Y estamos en este momento.
3: Acting President Delcy Rodriguez declared a state of emergency. The earthquakes, among the strongest to strike Venezuela in more than a century, occurred shortly after 6 p.m. local time. I'm Karen Shamas.
1: A new report shedding some light on wait times at emergency departments, saying that older adults and people with chronic conditions such as diabetes or high blood pressure are often in the ED the longest. Canadian Institute for Health Information study says wait times at EDs across the country are making things longer by the lack of available spots in long-term care facilities and home care programs. The Institute's Director of Health Systemic Analytics, Cheryl Chui, says that the report findings show that improving emergency departments' wait times would require solutions that look at the entire healthcare system. That ranges from ensuring everyone has access to primary care to expanding long-term and home care services. For the latest information throughout your day, go to RadioNL.com. 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
1: We are looking at increasing cloudiness as our day progresses here in the Kamloops area. There's the slight chance that we could see some shower activity coming our way this evening as well. High of 31, though, this afternoon. We've got a 22-degree day high expected for tomorrow with that chance of rain mixed in throughout the day and evening. As we get into Saturday, our cloud will still hang with us, but not as intense. 23 degrees for the daytime high, with the possibility of some sunny breaks coming up on Sunday. Mix of sun and cloud, the call right now. 26 for the daytime, but chance of shower activity starting up Sunday evening and then hanging through Monday as well. 24 for the high through Monday. Another 24 day on clouds on Tuesday before we hit Canada Day, where it's cloudy and just 21 degrees.
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0: Michael Jackson, their Smooth Criminal, part of 10 in a row. And something for you?
1: Hi, can I please request Everything I Do by Bryan Adams for my hubby? We had my mom sing that at our wedding when we got married, and it's a very lovely song. So thank you for Kyle. So thank you.

Okay, there has not been a recent update about Bonnie Tyler. Last we heard was last week that she was out of her coma, which is nice, but she's still very unwell. So they're watching her. I hope one of them's a hero. Bonnie Tyler, part of 10 in a row.

0: at Royal Inland Hospital. The mayor insisting that he is still on the job, though, despite missing out on Tuesday's open council meeting, insisting that he did inform Councillor Mike O'Reilly, who is the deputy mayor for this month, via text message that he would not be available to chair Tuesday's session.
1: My physical being is not that important to these councillors anyway. I don't know if you know that they've elected themselves to do speeches and cut ribbons and all that stuff, and I'm still working on serious things that are happening within the city, you know. I'm active and available. I'm superintendent of the RCMP knows that. Mike O'Reilly knows that. The councillors know that. This is just another little game that they want to play. It's pathetic.
0: Councillor Mike O'Reilly, who is running against Hamer Jackson for the mayor's chair in the October election, did not appear to know that the mayor would be absent from the meeting, which ended up causing a slight delay to the start of the session on Tuesday as O'Reilly did take over as chair. World leaders reacting with offers of solidarity after two powerful earthquakes rocked Venezuela overnight, killing at least 164 and injuring more than 1,000 others. Prime Minister Mark Carney says Ottawa will be sending a certain amount of humanitarian aid to support Venezuelans during this time, didn't express how much would be sent. French President Emmanuel Macron says a team of 85 French rescue workers specializing in search and rescue clearance operations being deployed to the South American nation, and Brazil's president expressing his country's determination to support the government of Venezuela in its recovery efforts. The Prime Minister says he spoke with U.S. President Donald Trump about efforts to protect the Arctic ahead of their attendance at the NATO summit in Turkey next month. Mark Carney says Trump called him yesterday for a long discussion.
2: We're building out our infrastructure in the Arctic, assuming full sovereignty in all senses of the word in the Arctic, and very importantly, working with other NATO allies in a more detailed cooperation is one of the things I raised yesterday. So with the Nordics, with the UK, with France, with Germany, in terms of the overall Arctic security.
0: Carney holding a wide-ranging news conference in Ottawa this morning to mark the last week of the parliamentary sitting. For the latest information throughout your day, go to RadioNL.com. Your weather is next.
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0: Much cooler temperatures coming our way here in Kamloops starting tomorrow. But for today, we're looking at a pretty nice day overall. 31 degrees anticipated for your high, but we're expecting clouds to start rolling in this afternoon and this evening with the possibility of showers, low to 17 for tonight. For tomorrow, temperatures will be down quite substantially, 22 only for your daytime high. It's not going to get overly cold through the overnight hours, so the temperatures are really not going to move all that much. Chance of showers throughout your Friday. As we get into Saturday, it's cloudy, but no rain in the forecast. 23 for your high. We've got a 26 degree day anticipated on Sunday, possible sunshine mixed in there as well before another system rolls in and possibly brings us more rain, most likely in fact on Monday. 24 degree day on Monday. We've got 24 under clouds on Tuesday, and then the holiday Canada Day on Wednesday, clouds and 21.
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0: Supertramp, give a little bit. Part of 10 in a row. Margaret, you wanted to hear U2. What's going on?
1: So U2 is my favorite band of all time. I have been to 4 of their concerts, and back in the day, we remember when we had to like line up at Ticketmaster, and my first experience getting U2 tickets, I waited in line 3 hours in the rain, but totally 100% worth it. I have to say, Larry Mullen Jr. is definitely easy on the eyes, but I enjoy the band as a whole.

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1: From the National Newsroom of the Canadian Press, I'm Hannah Stoles. A pair of powerful earthquakes rocked Venezuela, tearing down buildings, closing the country's main airport, and sending panicked residents into the streets. Acting President Delcy Rodriguez says at least 164 people have died, and 971 were injured. Footage on state TV showed three children covered in dust, but alive, pulled from the rubble in La Guaira State, which Rodriguez says is the area hardest hit. Several countries around the world have offered to send aid. A group of economists is raising the alarm about what they call a data quality crisis in Canada. Desjardins says in a new report today that the Data Statistics Canada reports is less reliable because fewer Canadians are answering surveys and the U.S. tariff dispute is skewing trade data. A spokesperson for StatCan says it's normal to expect volatile data in periods of economic upheaval, but adds those fluctuations should smooth out over time. Terrifying moments as the pilot of an Air Canada flight from New Jersey suffered a medical episode in mid-air yesterday. ABC's Hannah Bata.
2: Pilot is incapacitated. Aircraft is being flown by the co-pilot.
3: It all started when the plane suddenly swerved. The pilot experiencing what witnesses describe as a seizure that lasted 40 minutes, though a diagnosis has not been confirmed. Passengers jumping in to help after they say a flight attendant dragged the pilot out of the cockpit into the aisle, trying to restrain him. The co-pilot taking over. The flight, headed to Nova Scotia, forced to land in Boston.
1: Air Canada says the captain was taken for treatment and customers were being rebooked to continue their trips. The Canadian dollar has steadily fallen over the past several weeks to trade around 70 cents US, down about 4 cents since May. Sarah Ying of CIBC Capital Markets says a slow Canadian economy against a stronger US economy is what's weighing on the loonie.
4: The Canadian economy is doing better. There's green shoots here, but it's not enough to become visible in a world where there's a lot of economic tailwinds going for the US side.
1: Ying expects the loonie to continue to weaken over the next couple of months before it finally starts recovering. News and cultural industry groups are calling on Ottawa to take a stand on how AI systems use copyrighted content. They want the government to state it will not introduce an exemption to the law allowing the use of copyrighted content to train AI systems. Ottawa released a national AI strategy earlier this month, but it did not address the issue. A major Alberta music festival has canceled this year's show just 2 days before its concerts were supposed to begin. Country Thunder Alberta cites construction, site changes, and noise levels for its decision yesterday. Organizers say the final straw was an impasse with Calgary City officials over decibel levels the festival says were reduced too much. Mayor Jeremy Farkas called the festival's statement a blatant mischaracterization. This is the Canadian Press. In sports, Canada will be facing South Africa for the World Cup knockout stage match on Sunday in Los Angeles. Both Canada and South Africa reached the knockout round for the first time. South Africa upset South Korea 1-0 to finish second in Group A behind Mexico. Canada ranked second in Group B behind Switzerland after a 2-1 loss to the Swiss in Vancouver. World Cup matches continue today in three groups with knockout stage qualifications on the line. The United States and Germany are already through, with the U.S. taking on the eliminated Turkey. Ecuador, seeking its first goal of the tournament, faces the Germans. In other matches, it's Ivory Coast versus Curaçao, Tunisia against the Netherlands, Sweden against Japan, and Paraguay meets Australia. And the Toronto Blue Jays send right-handed pitcher Kevin Gausman to the mound today to kick off a four-game homestand against the Texas Rangers. The Blue Jays are 9.5 back of the New York Yankees atop the AL East. From the Canadian Press, I'm Hannah Stoles.
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All You Need Is Love. Playing that today for Global Beatles Day. Now, today was the date chosen, June 25th, to commemorate the date that the Beatles participated in the BBC show Our World. It happened in 67, where they performed All You Need Is Love, and it was broadcast to an international audience. So now we have the day to remember Global Beatles Day or World Beatles Day today. I'm Stacey, and I don't know if we'll ever have a global celebration for Gowan, but boy, he's an awesome fella. And he is great with sharing stories. And you can catch some of the stories in our podcast, Behind the Vinyl. 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

0: Hey, who's this?
1: Hey, I'm Jeremy Timmons. I listen to you guys every day at work, and I would just love to hear Small Town Boy by Bronski Beat. Thank you very much.
0: Oh, you're very welcome. Love it. It's part of 10 in a row for your lunch hour.

Hey, wait a minute. Is that a shoulder shimmy you just did to that song on Radio NL? Nice. Very nice. Subtle, but nice.

0: Neil Young and Heart of Gold, part of your 70s, 80s, 90s. I'm Stacy. Something we can do for you?
1: I really appreciate if you put on Friends of Mr. Cairo, because I got a buddy named Cairo, and he loves your station. So do I. Thanks, guys.
0: Oh, well, thank you. And you know what? I absolutely love this song. And I love that John and Vangelis that are together for Friends of Mr. Cairo. That is John Anderson, lead singer of Yes. And Vangelis is the one that gave us Chariots of Fire. They come together for Friends of Mr. Cairo, and that'll start off 10 in a row next.

0: conditioning.
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6: A claims program for harmed Canadians has begun as a result of a landmark tobacco settlement. If you smoked regularly before November 20th, 1998, and were diagnosed with

0: right, so you've got me in it. What about her?
1: Don't worry about me, I'm okay.
2: 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Very magnanimous indeed.

Friends of Mr. Cairo, there's John and Vangelis, part of your 70s, 80s, 90s. You know, when I went to visit my family in the Cayman Islands, it was really nice to hear Blue Rodeo down there. A little piece of Canada came with us. Here's Lost Together, part of 10 in a row.

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I saw an exchange on social media about somebody saying that they really missed an opportunity for Kansas and Toto to go touring together, you know, and maybe do a revised version of Goodbye Yellow Brick Road or whatever. Anyway, here's Dust in the Wind. It's Kansas, part of 10 in a row.

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1: From the National Newsroom of the Canadian Press, I'm Hannah Stoles. A pair of powerful earthquakes rocked Venezuela, tearing down buildings, closing the country's main airport, and sending panicked residents into the streets. Acting President Delcy Rodriguez says at least 164 people have died, and 971 were injured. Footage on state TV showed three children covered in dust, but alive, pulled from the rubble in La Guaira State, which Rodriguez says is the area hardest hit. Several countries around the world have offered to send aid. A group of economists is raising the alarm about what they call a data quality crisis in Canada. Desjardins says in a new report today that the Data Statistics Canada reports is less reliable because fewer Canadians are answering surveys and the U.S. tariff dispute is skewing trade data. A spokesperson for StatCan says it's normal to expect volatile data in periods of economic upheaval, but adds those fluctuations should smooth out over time. Terrifying moments as the pilot of an Air Canada flight from New Jersey suffered a medical episode in mid-air yesterday. ABC's Hannah Bata.
2: Pilot is incapacitated. Aircraft is being flown by the co-pilot.
3: It all started when the plane suddenly swerved. The pilot experiencing what witnesses describe as a seizure that lasted 40 minutes, though a diagnosis has not been confirmed. Passengers jumping in to help after they say a flight attendant dragged the pilot out of the cockpit into the aisle, trying to restrain him. The co-pilot taking over. The flight headed to Nova Scotia, forced to land in Boston.
1: Air Canada says the captain was taken for treatment and customers were being rebooked to continue their trips. The Canadian dollar has steadily fallen over the past several weeks to trade around 70 cents US, down about 4 cents since May. Sarah Ying of CIBC Capital Markets says a slow Canadian economy against a stronger US economy is what's weighing on the loonie.
4: The Canadian economy is doing better. There's green shoots here, but it's not enough to become visible in a world where there's a lot of economic tailwinds going for the U.S. side.
1: Ying expects the loonie to continue to weaken over the next couple of months before it finally starts recovering. News and cultural industry groups are calling on Ottawa to take a stand on how AI systems use copyrighted content. They want the government to state it will not introduce an exemption to the law allowing the use of copyrighted content to train AI systems. Ottawa released a national AI strategy earlier this month, but it did not address the issue. A major Alberta music festival has canceled this year's show just 2 days before its concerts were supposed to begin. Country Thunder Alberta cites construction, site changes, and noise levels for its decision yesterday. Organizers say the final straw was an impasse with Calgary City officials over decibel levels the festival says were reduced too much. Mayor Jeremy Farkas called the festival's statement a blatant mischaracterization. This is the Canadian Press. In sports, Canada will be facing South Africa for the World Cup knockout stage match on Sunday in Los Angeles. Both Canada and South Africa reached the knockout round for the first time. South Africa upset South Korea 1-0 to finish second in Group A behind Mexico. Canada ranked second in Group B behind Switzerland after a 2-1 loss to the Swiss in Vancouver. World Cup matches continue today in three groups with knockout stage qualifications on the line. The United States and Germany are already through, with the U.S. taking on the eliminated Turkey. Ecuador, seeking its first goal of the tournament, faces the Germans. In other matches, it's Ivory Coast versus Curaçao, Tunisia against the Netherlands, Sweden against Japan, and Paraguay meets Australia. And the Toronto Blue Jays send right-handed pitcher Kevin Gausman to the mound today to kick off a four-game homestand against the Texas Rangers. The Blue Jays are 9.5 back of the New York Yankees atop the AL East. From the Canadian Press, I'm Hannah Stoles.
0: Press here, it goes up. Press here, it goes down. Or you can just tell it.
5: Raise the bedroom shade.
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0: a one-night love affair, part of 10 in a row. Oh, Cassandra, you've got beautiful memories tied to Wham tunes, right?
1: I remember as a kid, my mom and my dad, they always had 80s music playing. That's all we ever listened to. And my mom would always have Wham cranked when she was cleaning the house. So it was, and even my sister, like, right away, we were like, oh my God, it takes us back to mom cleaning the house.

Real Life, Send Me an Angel, part of your 70s, 80s, 90s. I'm Stacy, and there are some health quote-unquote trends that are really starting to scare doctors and nurses. These are things that have been going on when it happens on social media.

0: and people are, you know, taking these words as gospel when we should perhaps maybe listen to actual professionals. So here are some of the things that are becoming scary for doctors and nurses. Vaping, for example. They said, we just don't know what effects they will have. It's possible that we're going to see a lot of, you know, other different lung diseases, like in 20 to 30 years, but no one knows because it's still so new. Ketamine's another one. Oof. I took that once for a surgery, like by the doctors, and I can't believe people actually do this recreationally. It's leading to serious bladder dysfunction, apparently, among the young. Sleep deprivation and energy drinks as a daily survival tool. Our bodies are not meant to run on that combo forever. We need our sleep. GLP-1 drugs, like they can be a life changer with people that have diabetes or obesity, but there are people who are getting serious complications that don't take them as directed. Also, e-scooters and e-bikes, they're quickly becoming the top reason to visit the ER. Collisions between riders and pedestrians and so on. Influencer medicine. On one end, there's stuff that's, you know, just an ineffective waste of money, but on the other, it could be dangerous. And also, the distrust in medical professionals and conspiracy theories. Like, these are people who have gone to school for years, and they know a whole lot more than most of us who tend to quote unquote, you know, read something on the internet. So let's just take care of ourselves and yes, listen to the professionals. Another 10 in a row. We'll hear from Wilson Pickett next.
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0: You asked for Kenny Loggins. 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
1: You know the movie Top Gun? The original one? The highway to Danger Zone. It had a lot of meaning for me because it was that movie that made me join cadets. I wanted to be an F-18 pilot growing up. And then, unfortunately, I failed the eye exam, which was probably the biggest letdown I ever had. Send it out to anybody who'd be the Indian Air Force, man, and the boys in the sky, you know?

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1: From the National Newsroom of the Canadian Press, I'm Hannah Stoles. A pair of powerful earthquakes rocked Venezuela, tearing down buildings, closing the country's main airport, and sending panicked residents into the streets. Acting President Delcy Rodriguez says at least 164 people have died, and 971 were injured. Footage on state TV showed three children covered in dust, but alive, pulled from the rubble in La Guaira State, which Rodriguez says is the area hardest hit. Several countries around the world have offered to send aid. A group of economists is raising the alarm about what they call a data quality crisis in Canada. Desjardins says in a new report today that the data statistics Canada reports is less reliable because fewer Canadians are answering surveys and the U.S. tariff dispute is skewing trade data. A spokesperson for StatCan says it's normal to expect volatile data in periods of economic upheaval, but adds those fluctuations should smooth out over time. Terrifying moments as the pilot of an Air Canada flight from New Jersey suffered a medical episode in mid-air yesterday. ABC's Hannah Bata.
2: Pilot is incapacitated. Aircraft is being flown by the co-pilot.
3: It all started when the plane suddenly swerved. The pilot experiencing what witnesses describe as a seizure that lasted 40 minutes, though a diagnosis has not been confirmed. Passengers jumping in to help after they say a flight attendant dragged the pilot out of the cockpit into the aisle, trying to restrain him. The co-pilot taking over. The flight, headed to Nova Scotia, forced to land in Boston.
1: Air Canada says the captain was taken for treatment and customers were being rebooked to continue their trips. The Canadian dollar has steadily fallen over the past several weeks to trade around 70 cents US, down about 4 cents since May. Sarah Ying of CIBC Capital Markets says a slow Canadian economy against a stronger US economy is what's weighing on the loonie.
4: The Canadian economy is doing better. There's green shoots here, but it's not enough to become visible in a world where there's a lot of economic tailwinds going for the US side.
1: Ying expects the loonie to continue to weaken over the next couple of months before it finally starts recovering. News and cultural industry groups are calling on Ottawa to take a stand on how AI systems use copyrighted content. They want the government to state it will not introduce an exemption to the law allowing the use of copyrighted content to train AI systems. Ottawa released a national AI strategy earlier this month, but it did not address the issue. A major Alberta music festival has canceled this year's show just 2 days before its concerts were supposed to begin. Country Thunder Alberta cites construction, site changes, and noise levels for its decision yesterday. Organizers say the final straw was an impasse with Calgary City officials over decibel levels the festival says were reduced too much. Mayor Jeremy Farkas called the festival's statement a blatant mischaracterization. This is the Canadian Press. In sports, Canada will be facing South Africa for the World Cup knockout stage match on Sunday in Los Angeles. Both Canada and South Africa reached the knockout round for the first time. South Africa upset South Korea 1-0 to finish second in Group A behind Mexico. Canada ranked second in Group B behind Switzerland after a 2-1 loss to the Swiss in Vancouver. World Cup matches continue today in three groups with knockout stage qualifications on the line. The United States and Germany are already through, with the U.S. taking on the eliminated Turkey. Ecuador, seeking its first goal of the tournament, faces the Germans. In other matches, it's Ivory Coast versus Curaçao, Tunisia against the Netherlands, Sweden against Japan, and Paraguay meets Australia. And the Toronto Blue Jays send right-handed pitcher Kevin Gausman to the mound today to kick off a four-game homestand against the Texas Rangers. The Blue Jays are 9.5 back of the New York Yankees atop the AL East. From the Canadian Press, I'm Hannah Stoles.
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0: From the bustle of vendors at the Kamloops Farmers Market to the cheers of a goal scored at Hillside Stadium, that's Kamloops, and so are we. 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

0: Can you believe it? Like a virgin. It happened. Touched for the very first time. It really happened.
1: 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And you're it.
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0: It's the Guess Who, part of your 70s, 80s, 90s. I'm Stacey Thompson. Lisa, you asked for You Spin Me Round from Dead or Alive.
1: Exactly as the title of the song. You know, I just always remember when that song came on, there was just a group of us that would just dance around and spin around the entire school cafeteria to that song.
0: Nice. Let's do it. Dead or Alive, starting off 10 in a row. Next.
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7: From an early morning cycle down Rivers Trail to a walk around MacArthur Island, that's Kamloops. 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
1: From the National Newsroom of the Canadian Press, I'm Jason White. Two powerful earthquakes have struck Venezuela, killing at least 188 people and leaving more than 200 trapped. Many more are feared dead. Prime Minister Mark Carney says Ottawa will send humanitarian aid.
2: We're working with our partners directly, and we will scale things as appropriate.
1: Canada and Venezuela have not formally severed diplomatic relations, but Ottawa closed its Caracas embassy in June 2019 after Venezuela refused to renew expiring visas for diplomats. The Prime Minister says he and U.S. President Donald Trump discussed Iran, the broader situation in the Middle East, and efforts to protect the Arctic. The two leaders had a call yesterday. The PM also says they discussed NATO ahead of the alliance's upcoming summit in Turkey. Three people fighting fires in the Northwest Territories have been killed in a plane crash. RCMP have now reached the plane crash site and say there were no survivors. The plane went down last night, about 50 kilometers west of Fort Simpson. Prime Minister Mark Carney is defending the Liberal government's plan to help convert unsold condos into affordable housing. Carney says he was not asked by developers to offer financing that could see thousands of vacant BC condos become rent-to-own opportunities for Canadians. But Conservative leader Pierre Poilievre says the policy is basically a bailout for developers.
3: Mr. Carney says he wants an innovative financial solution to make expensive empty condos into affordable occupied ones. I have that innovative solution. Let the prices drop.
1: Carney used the word potentially multiple times to describe the proposal and stressed no specific transaction is on the table yet. Alberta Premier Danielle Smith has given Calgary until next Tuesday to change its noise rules or face possible provincial intervention. But Mayor Jeremy Farkas says the issue's done. He says council voted no, and Calgarians have been stuck in the middle.
4: I think Calgarians understand that we need to support and protect the Stampede. And one of the ways that we protect the brand of the Stampede is to enhance the goodwill that exists around it.
1: He says Calgary doesn't need advice from politicians from Edmonton or Ottawa about Stampede. Prime Minister Mark Carney set to unveil future plans for 24 Sussex tomorrow. It was the Prime Minister's official residence from 1951 to 2015. It was closed in 2022 for health and safety reasons, including an infestation of rats.
5: Spinning wheel, got to go.
1: The Canadian lead singer of Blood, Sweat, and Tears has died. David Clayton Thomas's raspy and soulful voice led the American jazz rock group to chart-topping triumphs. They famously bested the Beatles' Abbey Road for Album of the Year in 1970. Clayton Thomas died yesterday at a Toronto hospital. He was 84. This is the Canadian Press. In sports, the Toronto Blue Jays are in action at home again tonight, this time hosting the Texas Rangers. In CFL action, the Winnipeg Blue Bombers welcome the Edmonton Elks. At the World Cup, the Netherlands looks to lock up top spot in Group F with a win over Tunisia. Japan faces Sweden. Canada could face the winner of the group in the round of 16 if it wins its knockout game Sunday against South Africa in Los Angeles. Montreal Victoire captain Marie-Philippe Poulin will have knee surgery in late July. The 35-year-old fought back tears as she announced she'll be out for an undetermined amount of time.
6: I am looking forward to step up in that recovery room, in that training room, to go one day at a time and come back. And yes, it is emotional. Hockey, it is my life. But it's part of it, and I'm going to go one day at a time.
1: Poulin's widely regarded as one of the greatest women's hockey players of all time. She captained Team Canada to silver this past Olympics. From the Canadian Press, I'm Jason White.
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Gotta wish David Page a happy birthday. David is 72 years old. Keyboardist and vocalist for Toto, who sings lead on this one, Blessing the Rains Down in Africa, as 10 Songs in a Row continues.

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0: 10,000 Maniacs with their version of Because of the Night. Beautiful song written by Bruce Springsteen, who is number 10 on Pollstar's list of the top touring artists so far for 2026. He's brought in $58.5 million. Eagles on the list as well with $69.7 million. And they're coming up with Hotel California to kick off 10 songs in a row next.
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0: 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A message from the BC Police Chiefs.
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2: The sounds of sanctuary at the BC Wildlife Park to the call of bald eagles standing watch over Peterson Creek. That's Kamloops, and so are we. 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

Tough loss for Team Canada yesterday. We are the runners-up in Group B after losing to the Swiss, but we're still in this thing. We take on South Africa in the knockout round Sunday afternoon in L.A. There's Rick Astley, Never Gonna Give You Up, as 10 Songs in a Row continues.

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0: NL. From the National Newsroom of the Canadian Press, I'm Jason White. Canada is providing $5 million in humanitarian aid to Venezuela after two powerful earthquakes struck the country, killing at least 188 people. Even more are feared dead as Venezuelans comb through the rubble for trapped survivors. Earlier today, Prime Minister Mark Carney expressed his condolences.
1: This is, it's a obviously fast developing tragedy. The two earthquakes, over hundreds of people dying. We are moving to provide humanitarian aid.
0: Global Affairs Canada says the money will go toward emergency food, water, sanitation, and health services, as well as protection and logistics services. The RCMP say there were no survivors in the crash of a firefighting plane in the Northwest Territories. The plane crashed last night about 50 kilometers from Fort Simpson, west of Yellowknife. The type of plane involved in the crash is typically used as an airborne command center to coordinate firefighting operations. This week's Montreal shooting has now led to a national security investigation on ideological violence. The RCMP says branches of its integrated national security enforcement team in eastern Canada and the northwest region are working together. Monday's shooting left a police officer, a bystander, and the suspected gunman dead. The suspect wrote a manifesto that expressed hatred toward women and called for violence. Federal Conservative leader Pierre Poilievre says he does not support reopening embassies with Iran. He cites transnational repression and the destruction of an aircraft with scores of Canadians aboard in early 2020.
2: This is a terrorist regime that has killed our people, and they have never, ever been held accountable for the murder of 55 Canadian citizens and 30 permanent residents. And they are continually operating on our soil illegally.
0: A diaspora group called the Iranian Justice Collective says it's heard the Carney government intends to restore diplomatic relations with Iran and reopen embassies. The prime minister said today there have been no discussions around that. Non-shareholders and media were blocked today from attending Lululemon's annual general meeting. Richard LeBlanc is a professor of governance, law, and ethics at York University. He says the move runs counter to current corporate trends around AGMs.
3: There is a trend with AGMs to be inclusive and to have in-person attendance, to have virtual attendance, to have hybrid attendance, to have attendance by not only by investors, but other stakeholders as well, including the media. So the trend has been open and transparent.
0: The meeting was due to trigger the addition of two controversial nominees to the retailer's board. Lululemon promised to appoint Laura Gentile and Mark Maurer to the board immediately after the meeting to appease founder Chip Wilson. This is the Canadian Press. In sports, the Winnipeg Blue Bombers welcome the Edmonton Elks to kick off week 4 of the CFL season. Elks are looking to start a season at 3-0 for the first time since 2017. Winnipeg's 1-1 to start the campaign. Baseball action has the Toronto Blue Jays at home again tonight, hosting the Texas Rangers. Canadian tennis player Bianca Andreescu's returning to Wimbledon. She booked her spot in the main draw with a win over Alexander Sasnovich of Belarus today in London. Montreal Victoire captain Marie-Philippe Poulin will undergo knee surgery in late July. She fought back tears today as she announced the update during a virtual press conference.
4: It's obviously emotional, but it's part of it. I think it's a journey of an athlete where you give your 100% every day. Things can happen.
0: The 35-year-old will be out for an undetermined amount of time. She's widely regarded as one of the greatest women's hockey players of all time. From the Canadian Press, I'm Jason White.
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7: It was an emotional scene Tuesday in Surrey as Lions head coach Buck Pierce huddled up his team after practice. The Lions had invited former running back Sean Millington to practice as a guest. Millie was expected to speak to the team, but to his surprise, Lions VP of Football Ops Neil McAvoy took the opportunity to tell Millington that he was part of the 2026 Canadian Football Hall of Fame class. Millington, a two-time Grey Cup winner with the Lions, was obviously emotional when told of the news, with the current group of Lions giving him a rousing ovation. In fact, they asked him to take his tarp off, which he did, and he got a bigger ovation. Millington is now into the personal training business and looks like he could still play. All kidding aside, not too bad for a Carson Graham kid who wound up playing collegiately at SFU before a 14-year CFL career.
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Are Family from Sister Sledge. That song became the anthem for the 1979 World Series champion Pittsburgh Pirates. It was a tough day for Canadian sports fans yesterday. We were talking earlier about our soccer team's loss to the Swiss, and the Blue Jays certainly did not play their best baseball. An ugly 3-1 loss to the Houston Astros, but hopefully they can put that behind them. They're opening up a series against the Rangers tonight. And here's Loverboy, Hot Girls in Love, as 10 songs in a row continues.

Alanis Morissette is doing a residency in Los Angeles. She's calling it Butterfly with a Machete. And she's hoping it will finally set the record straight regarding the pressures and misconceptions of her early fame. We have Alanis for you coming up shortly. Right now, In Excess, Never Tear Us Apart.

0: There's Alanis Morissette with Ironic. It's Drew Ferreira, and we keep hearing that sitting down too much is bad for you. Well, not sitting enough is just as dangerous. A new study found that people who sat very little each day actually had a higher risk of death and heart problems than those who sat an average amount. So take a load off and enjoy some Tears for Fears and Rod Stewart coming up in our next 10 songs in a row.
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Remembering the late, great Miles Goodwin. If he was still with us, he would have been celebrating his 78th birthday this week. Here he is with April Wine, Enough is Enough, as 10 Songs in a Row continues.

In a new interview, Rod Stewart talks about his decision to attend a World Cup match after canceling a concert at the last minute the night before. Blaming laryngitis, he admits it wasn't a good look, but he said he felt compelled to fulfill a promise to his sons to watch the World Cup together. And 10 Songs in a Row continues with Rod. This is Maggie May.

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